0: mandatory water reductions. Water managers throughout the region say they will continue reviewing the plan while monitoring long-term strategies to protect one of the West's most critical water resources. Closer to home, communities including Moab, Green River, Price, Monticello, Blanding, Hanksville, Helper, Castledale, LaSalle, and Huntington continue normal summer operations. Local governments remain focused on routine infrastructure maintenance, public services, and seasonal utility management as the busy summer season continues. Meanwhile, the Grand County School District is entering the final stages of preparation for the new academic year. District administrators are completing committee meetings, final scheduling, and other administrative work ahead of students returning to classrooms later this month.
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3: Canyon Country Computer Satellite Weather. As we head into the evening, looking at mostly clear skies and a cool off to a low of 71. And then for tomorrow, Friday, some patchy smoke in the morning and then sunny skies throughout the day with a high of 108. It'll cool off to 74 under mostly clear skies. On Saturday, as we start off the weekend, it'll be hot and sunny with a high of 108. Finally on Sunday, hot and sunny once again with a high of 107. I'm Brian Williams.
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8: Welcome to This Week in Moab, where every canyon has a story. This week, the cavalrymen who helped map the Colorado Plateau, the western that brought John Ford to Moab, a uranium road turned adventure icon, and tracks left beside an ancient sea. Let's take a trip through canyon country.
9: This Week in Moab history takes us to the decades after the Civil War. In 1866, Congress established six all-black army regiments, who became known as Buffalo Soldiers. On the Colorado Plateau, the 9th U.S. Cavalry patrolled the Utah-Colorado border and helped survey the surrounding mountains, combining military duty with mapping remote terrain. That story is in the spotlight this week as the Moab Museum opens a new Buffalo Soldiers exhibition, reminding us that canyon country was shaped not only by famous explorers, but also by soldiers whose work turned blank spaces on maps into recorded landscapes.
8: In the Moab Movie Minute, in 1949, director John Ford wanted fresh scenery for his next Western, Wagon Master. Local rancher George White guided Ford to a river crossing, a bluff beneath Fisher Towers, and a sweeping view of the Colorado River backed by the LaSalle Mountains. Ford was sold, Wagonmaster went into production, and Moab's long relationship with Hollywood began. The local film commission, established that year, is among the country's longest running.
9: Our landmark of the week is the White Rim Road in Canyonlands National Park, a legendary 100-mile backcountry route. Its story began during the 1950s uranium boom, when prospectors pushed access roads deep into canyon country. Little uranium was found, but the road remained, transforming an industrial search route into one of the plateau's great adventures.
8: Did you know some Canyonlands trackways preserve more than footprints? Triassic rock near Moab records tracks from four-legged animals, swim traces from fish, and even trails left by horseshoe crabs. Long before jeeps or dinosaurs, this landscape held shorelines and shallow water. Around here, even the ground keeps a field journal. That's This Week in Moab from MoabRadio.com, your soundtrack to Canyon Country.

0: If you're in the cattle business, you know the market can change fast. 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

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Slow down. Stay alert. And if you're behind someone going a little slower, take a deep breath and be patient. 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
2: As we begin the week of August 3rd, communities across southeastern Utah are balancing extreme summer weather, long-term water planning, and preparations for the return of students to the classroom. State emergency officials continue urging residents to remain vigilant following a weekend of record-breaking heat that brought extreme temperatures to much of Utah. The intense heat, combined with ongoing dry conditions, has increased wildfire danger across central and southern portions of the state. Fire officials are reminding everyone to use extra caution with outdoor activities that could spark a fire, as the region remains susceptible to rapidly changing conditions. In water news, the federal government has released a new 10-year operating framework for the Colorado River system. The proposal focuses on conservation goals for upper basin states, including Utah, rather than imposing mandatory water reductions. Water managers throughout the region say they will continue reviewing the plan while monitoring long-term strategies to protect one of the West's most critical water resources. Closer to home, communities including Moab, Green River, Price, Monticello, Blanding, Hanksville, Helper, Castledale, LaSalle, and Huntington continue normal summer operations. Local governments remain focused on routine infrastructure maintenance, public services, and seasonal utility management as the busy summer season continues. Meanwhile, the Grand County School District is entering the final stages of preparation for the new academic year. District administrators are completing committee meetings, final scheduling, and other administrative work ahead of students returning to classrooms later this month.
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4: Canyon Country Computer Satellite Weather. For tonight, patchy smoke after midnight, mostly clear skies and a low around 71. For Friday, patchy smoke in the morning, sunny skies and hot in the afternoon with a high near 108. Friday night, mostly clear skies, we'll have a low around 74. Saturday, clear, lots of sunshine, it's going to be hot with a high near 108. Saturday night, partly cloudy skies and a low around 77. For Sunday, some clouds, but mostly sunny and hot with a high near 107. I'm Chris Keith.
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10: From the Red Rock of Southeast Utah, I'm Ferdy Pacheco bringing you the Moab Outdoor Report. It's August in Moab and there is an extreme heat warning early in the week. Afternoon highs are forecast between 103 and 109 degrees through August 10th. Start before sunrise, shorten your route, and turn around before the heat builds. At Canyonlands, Grandview Point is closed from Monday morning through Thursday afternoon for construction. Schaefer Trail also remains closed because of flood and washout damage. Here is your water update. The Colorado near Cisco is running around 7,280 CFS. The Green at Green River is near 1,880 CFS. Lake Powell is about 3,522 feet. Hike of the Week, Park Avenue in Arches National Park. This two-mile one-way hike drops about 320 feet through towering sandstone walls. The trail and paved park road are open, but temperatures may exceed 100 degrees. Begin at sunrise, arrange a pickup at Courthouse Towers, and carry more water than you think you need. The Bike Trail of the Week. Dino Flow in the Klondike Bluff System, about 20 minutes north of Moab. It's an easy to intermediate flow trail through a network of more than 50 miles. The system is listed open, but there is no water at the trailhead. Ride at first light, avoid heat-softened equipment failures, and avoid clay surfaces following any thunderstorm. For off-road vehicles, it's Elephant Hill in Canyonlands Needles District. It's a technical 7 on the Moab scale, requiring a high-clearance four-wheel drive vehicle, low range, and a backcountry permit. The road is open, but the backside and Coors Hill are dug out. Expect obstacles, deep sand, and no ranger-assisted recovery. Travel with another vehicle and be prepared to self-rescue. Tread lightly out there, and we'll see you on the trail.

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There isn't much room for mistakes. 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

0: Hey Moab, this is Grand County Emergency Manager Kate Finley. Here in Moab, we know that during monsoon season, it's important to watch the weather and be careful if planning to spend time in creek corridors, slot canyons, and dry washes. Keep an eye on predicted storms and rain by checking the forecast on the National Weather Service website or your favorite weather app. If storms or rain are possible anywhere in the area, stay out of narrow creek corridors, slot canyons, and washes, and spread the word with neighbors and visitors. Whether you're on foot, in a vehicle, or on a bike, turn around, don't drown. In Moab, we know it's always safer to wait out the storm.
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3: As we begin the week of August 3rd, communities across southeastern Utah are balancing extreme summer weather, long-term water planning, and preparations for the return of students to the classroom. State emergency officials continue urging residents to remain vigilant following a weekend of record-breaking heat that brought extreme temperatures to much of Utah. The intense heat, combined with ongoing dry conditions, has increased wildfire danger across central and southern portions of the state. Fire officials are reminding everyone to use extra caution with outdoor activities that could spark a fire, as the region remains susceptible to rapidly changing conditions. In water news, the federal government has released a new 10-year operating framework for the Colorado River system. The proposal focuses on conservation goals for upper basin states, including Utah, rather than imposing mandatory water reductions. Water managers throughout the region say they will continue reviewing the plan while monitoring long-term strategies to protect one of the West's most critical water resources. Closer to home, communities including Moab, Green River, Price, Monticello, Blanding, Hanksville, Helper, Castle Dale, LaSalle, and Huntington continue normal summer operations. Local governments remain focused on routine infrastructure maintenance, public services, and seasonal utility management as the busy summer season continues. Meanwhile, the Grand County School District is entering the final stages of preparation for the new academic year. District administrators are completing committee meetings, final scheduling, and other administrative work ahead of students returning to classrooms later this month.
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5: Canyon Country Computer Satellite Weather. For tonight, patchy smoke after midnight, mostly clear skies and a low around 71. For Friday, patchy smoke in the morning, sunny skies and hot in the afternoon with a high near 108. Friday night, mostly clear skies, we'll have a low around 74. Saturday, clear, lots of sunshine, it's going to be hot with a high near 108. Saturday night, partly cloudy skies and a low around 77. For Sunday, some clouds, but mostly sunny and hot with a high near 107. I'm Chris Keith.
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8: Welcome to This Week in Moab, where every canyon has a story. This week, the cavalrymen who helped map the Colorado Plateau, the western that brought John Ford to Moab, a uranium road turned adventure icon, and tracks left beside an ancient sea. Let's take a trip through canyon country.
9: This Week in Moab History takes us to the decades after the Civil War. In 1866, Congress established 6 all-black army regiments, who became known as Buffalo Soldiers. On the Colorado Plateau, the 9th U.S. Cavalry patrolled the Utah-Colorado border and helped survey the surrounding mountains, combining military duty with mapping remote terrain. That story is in the spotlight this week as the Moab Museum opens a new Buffalo Soldiers exhibition, reminding us that Canyon Country was shaped not only by famous explorers, but also by soldiers whose work turned blank spaces on maps into recorded landscapes.
8: In the Moab Movie Minute, in 1949, director John Ford wanted fresh scenery for his next Western, Wagon Master. Local rancher George White guided Ford to a river crossing, a bluff beneath Fisher Towers, and a sweeping view of the Colorado River backed by the LaSalle Mountains. Ford was sold, Wagonmaster went into production, and Moab's long relationship with Hollywood began. The local film commission, established that year, is among the country's longest running.
9: Our landmark of the week is the White Rim Road in Canyonlands National Park, a legendary 100-mile backcountry route. Its story began during the 1950s uranium boom, when prospectors pushed access roads deep into canyon country. Little uranium was found, but the road remained, transforming an industrial search route into one of the plateau's great adventures.
8: Did you know some Canyonlands trackways preserve more than footprints? Triassic rock near Moab records tracks from four-legged animals, swim traces from fish, and even trails left by horseshoe crabs. Long before jeeps or dinosaurs, this landscape held shorelines and shallow water. Around here, even the ground keeps a field journal. That's This Week in Moab from MoabRadio.com, your soundtrack to Canyon Country.

The best thing about growing up in South Texas is that Mexico was never more than a few hours' drive. The worst thing about growing up in South Texas was that Mexico was never more than a few hours' drive.

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1: Mine too, Slim. But we gotta get to Jackass Joe's and get some of that Jackass Joe's jerky before the sun goes down.
0: Hey! I don't want to eat no jackass.
1: No, you dumb klutz. It's not made from jackass. It's just called jackass jerky. They got all kinds made from beef, elk, venison, chicken, and heaping bunch of other kinds.
0: Where is this place, Clayton?
1: Jackass Joe's is just off of I-70 and Highway 191 in Utah, at the Arches National Park in Moab Exit, Exit 182.
0: Well, shoot. We ain't got far to ride on these horses, then. Are you sure there's no jackass meat in Jackass Joe's jerky?
1: I'm sure, Slim. Giddy up.
2: Highway 191. One of the most beautiful stretches of road in the Southwest. It winds through red rock canyons, desert skies, and the gateway to places we all love. Arches, canyonlands, home. But over the past 10 years, this highway has also taken something from us. Mothers, fathers, sons, daughters, friends, neighbors. Lives changed forever in a moment that could never be taken back. Highway 191 has no shoulders in many places. Sharp curves, steep hills, heavy truck traffic. And during the summer months, thousands of visitors unfamiliar with the road, all sharing the same narrow ribbon of pavement. Today, KCYN pauses to remember those who never made it home, to honor the families who carry that loss every day, and to remind every one of us behind the wheel, slow down, pay attention, give each other space, arrive alive, because no view, no schedule, no destination is worth a life. From all of us at KCYN, 97.1 FM, this tribute is for those we've lost and for those still traveling. Highway 191 today.

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2: As we begin the week of August 3rd, communities across southeastern Utah are balancing extreme summer weather, long-term water planning, and preparations for the return of students to the classroom. State emergency officials continue urging residents to remain vigilant following a weekend of record-breaking heat that brought extreme temperatures to much of Utah. The intense heat, combined with ongoing dry conditions, has increased wildfire danger across central and southern portions of the state. Fire officials are reminding everyone to use extra caution with outdoor activities that could spark a fire, as the region remains susceptible to rapidly changing conditions. In water news, the federal government has released a new 10-year operating framework for the Colorado River system. The proposal focuses on conservation goals for upper basin states, including Utah, rather than imposing mandatory water reductions. Water managers throughout the region say they will continue reviewing the plan while monitoring long-term strategies to protect one of the West's most critical water resources. Closer to home, communities including Moab, Green River, Price, Monticello, Blanding, Hanksville, Helper, Castledale, LaSalle, and Huntington continue normal summer operations. Local governments remain focused on routine infrastructure maintenance, public services, and seasonal utility management as the busy summer season continues. Meanwhile, the Grand County School District is entering the final stages of preparation for the new academic year. District administrators are completing committee meetings, final scheduling, and other administrative work ahead of students returning to classrooms later this month.
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3: Canyon Country Computer Satellite Weather. For tonight, patchy smoke after midnight, mostly clear skies and a low around 71. For Friday, patchy smoke in the morning, sunny skies and hot in the afternoon with a high near 108. Friday night, mostly clear skies, we'll have a low around 74. Saturday, clear, lots of sunshine, it's going to be hot with a high near 108. Saturday night, partly cloudy skies and a low around 77. For Sunday, some clouds, but mostly sunny and hot with a high near 107. I'm Chris Keith.
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7: From the Red Rock of Southeast Utah, I'm Ferdy Pacheco bringing you the Moab Outdoor Report. It's August in Moab, and there is an extreme heat warning early in the week. Afternoon highs are forecast between 103 and 109 degrees through August 10th. Start before sunrise, shorten your route, and turn around before the heat builds. At Canyonlands, Grandview Point is closed from Monday morning through Thursday afternoon for construction. Schaefer Trail also remains closed because of flood and washout damage. Here is your water update. The Colorado near Cisco is running around 7,280 CFS. The Green at Green River is near 1,880 CFS. Lake Powell is about 3,522 feet. Hike of the week, Park Avenue in Arches National Park. This 2-mile one-way hike drops about 320 feet through towering sandstone walls. The trail and paved park road are open, but temperatures may exceed 100 degrees. Begin at sunrise, arrange a pickup at Courthouse Towers, and carry more water than you think you need. The bike trail of the week. Dino Flow in the Klondike Bluff System, about 20 minutes north of Moab. It's an easy to intermediate flow trail through a network of more than 50 miles. The system is listed open, but there is no water at the trailhead. Ride at first light, avoid heat-softened equipment failures, and avoid clay surfaces following any thunderstorm. For off-road vehicles, it's Elephant Hill in Canyonlands Needles District. It's a technical 7 on the Moab scale, requiring a high-clearance 4-wheel drive vehicle, low range, and a backcountry permit. The road is open, but the backside and Coors Hill are dug out. Expect obstacles, deep sand, and no ranger-assisted recovery. Travel with another vehicle and be prepared to self-rescue. Tread lightly out there, and we'll see you on the trail.

This is a special news alert. Aliens have been sighted at Jackass Joe's in Crescent Junction, Utah. Several green lizard-looking aliens have been seen extracting Jackass Joe's jerky and loading the delicious jerky into some sort of oval-shaped spacecraft. They are gathering a huge assortment of jerky. We have interrupted this program to suggest, in order to obtain Jackass Joe's jerky, proceed to the junction of Highway 191 and I-70 in Crescent Junction ASAP. Before they get it all,

This is a safety reminder from KCYN 97.1 FM in Moab. Highway 191 runs through one of the most beautiful landscapes in the world. Towering red rock cliffs, wide desert skies, and views that make people want to slow down and take it all in. And that's exactly the problem. Every year, accidents happen on Highway 191 because drivers are looking at the scenery instead of the road ahead. This highway has long stretches with no shoulders, heavy traffic, and very little room for mistakes. In recent years, members of our community have lost their lives here. So if you're visiting Moab, we're glad you came. Take pictures, enjoy the views, but please do it safely. Keep your eyes on the road, give yourself extra time, and only pass when it's absolutely safe to do so. Because the most important view of all is the road in front of you. 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
1: As we begin the week of August 3rd, communities across southeastern Utah are balancing extreme summer weather, long-term water planning, and preparations for the return of students to the classroom. State emergency officials continue urging residents to remain vigilant following a weekend of record-breaking heat that brought extreme temperatures to much of Utah. The intense heat, combined with ongoing dry conditions, has increased wildfire danger across central and southern portions of the state. Fire officials are reminding everyone to use extra caution with outdoor activities that could spark a fire, as the region remains susceptible to rapidly changing conditions. In water news, the federal government has released a new 10-year operating framework for the Colorado River system. The proposal focuses on conservation goals for upper basin states, including Utah, rather than imposing mandatory water reductions. Water managers throughout the region say they will continue reviewing the plan while monitoring long-term strategies to protect one of the West's most critical water resources. Closer to home, communities including Moab, Green River, Price, Monticello, Blanding, Hanksville, Helper, Castledale, LaSalle, and Huntington continue normal summer operations. Local governments remain focused on routine infrastructure maintenance, public services, and seasonal utility management as the busy summer season continues. Meanwhile, the Grand County School District is entering the final stages of preparation for the new academic year. District administrators are completing committee meetings, final scheduling, and other administrative work ahead of students returning to classrooms later this month.
0: This has been the news from the KCYN and KCPX News Team.
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3: Canyon Country Computer Satellite Weather. For tonight, patchy smoke after midnight, mostly clear skies and a low around 71. For Friday, patchy smoke in the morning, sunny skies and hot in the afternoon with a high near 108. Friday night, mostly clear skies, we'll have a low around 74. Saturday, clear, lots of sunshine, it's going to be hot with a high near 108. Saturday night, partly cloudy skies and a low around 77. For Sunday, some clouds, but mostly sunny and hot with a high near 107. I'm Chris Keith.
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6: Welcome to This Week in Moab, where every canyon has a story. This week, the cavalrymen who helped map the Colorado Plateau, the western that brought John Ford to Moab, a uranium road turned adventure icon, and tracks left beside an ancient sea. Let's take a trip through canyon country.
7: This Week in Moab history takes us to the decades after the Civil War. In 1866, Congress established six all-black army regiments, who became known as Buffalo Soldiers. On the Colorado Plateau, the 9th U.S. Cavalry patrolled the Utah-Colorado border and helped survey the surrounding mountains, combining military duty with mapping remote terrain. That story is in the spotlight this week as the Moab Museum opens a new Buffalo Soldiers exhibition, reminding us that Canyon Country was shaped not only by famous explorers, but also by soldiers whose work turned blank spaces on maps into recorded landscapes.
6: In the Moab Movie Minute, in 1949, director John Ford wanted fresh scenery for his next Western, Wagon Master. Local rancher George White guided Ford to a river crossing, a bluff beneath Fisher Towers, and a sweeping view of the Colorado River backed by the LaSalle Mountains. Ford was sold, Wagonmaster went into production, and Moab's long relationship with Hollywood began. The local film commission, established that year, is among the country's longest running.
7: Our landmark of the week is the White Rim Road in Canyonlands National Park, a legendary 100-mile backcountry route. Its story began during the 1950s uranium boom, when prospectors pushed access roads deep into canyon country. Little uranium was found, but the road remained, transforming an industrial search route into one of the plateau's great adventures.
6: Did you know some Canyonlands trackways preserve more than footprints? Triassic rock near Moab records tracks from four-legged animals, swim traces from fish, and even trails left by horseshoe crabs. Long before jeeps or dinosaurs, this landscape held shorelines and shallow water. Around here, even the ground keeps a field journal. That's This Week in Moab from MoabRadio.com, your soundtrack to Canyon Country.

0: Breaker 1-9, this here's Lazy Lizard. Anybody got a copy?
1: Yeah, I got you loud and clear, Lazy Lizard. This is Highway Ranger.
0: Hey, Ranger, do you know what exit I need to take off of I-70 to get to Jackass Joe's Jerky?
1: Yes, good buddy. Take exit 182. Look for the Arches National Park and Moab exit sign for Highway 191.
0: Hey, is it true they have some of the best jerky in the USA?
1: Yepers, that's what I hear.
0: Dang, looks like a bunch of us 18-wheelers are lining up now. Heck, we got us a convoy heading for Jackass Joe's in Crescent Junction, Utah.
1: That's because they have the biggest and best assortment of jerky you have ever seen.

This is a safety message from KCYN 97.1 FM in Moab. People come from all over the world to see the beauty of southeastern Utah, and one of the most breathtaking drives anywhere is right here. Highway 191 through Moab. But this road demands your attention. There are long stretches with no shoulders, tight lanes, and heavy traffic from locals, visitors, trucks, and recreation vehicles. Every year, serious accidents happen here. And sadly, members of our community have lost their lives. Many of those crashes have something in common. Drivers looking at the scenery instead of the road. Drivers trying to pass because they're in a hurry. Drivers forgetting that the vehicle ahead may slow down suddenly. If you're visiting Moab, we're glad you're here. We hope you enjoy the incredible beauty of our area. But please remember, this road is not a racetrack. Slow down, stay alert. And if you're behind someone going a little slower, take a deep breath and be patient. Because arriving a minute later is always better than not arriving at all. 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

0: country am I in?
1: It doesn't matter. It's 5 o'clock somewhere.
0: It's always on 5 in Margaritaville, come to think of it.
1: I heard that.
0: You've been there, haven't you?
1: Yes, sir.
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2: As we begin the week of August 3rd, communities across southeastern Utah are balancing extreme summer weather, long-term water planning, and preparations for the return of students to the classroom. State emergency officials continue urging residents to remain vigilant following a weekend of record-breaking heat that brought extreme temperatures to much of Utah. The intense heat, combined with ongoing dry conditions, has increased wildfire danger across central and southern portions of the state. Fire officials are reminding everyone to use extra caution with outdoor activities that could spark a fire, as the region remains susceptible to rapidly changing conditions. In water news, the federal government has released a new 10-year operating framework for the Colorado River system. The proposal focuses on conservation goals for upper basin states, including Utah, rather than imposing mandatory water reductions. Water managers throughout the region say they will continue reviewing the plan while monitoring long-term strategies to protect one of the West's most critical water resources. Closer to home, communities including Moab, Green River, Price, Monticello, Blanding, Hanksville, Helper, Castledale, LaSalle, and Huntington continue normal summer operations. Local governments remain focused on routine infrastructure maintenance, public services, and seasonal utility management as the busy summer season continues. Meanwhile, the Grand County School District is entering the final stages of preparation for the new academic year. District administrators are completing committee meetings, final scheduling, and other administrative work ahead of students returning to classrooms later this month.
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4: Canyon Country Computer Satellite Weather. For tonight, patchy smoke after midnight, mostly clear skies and a low around 71. For Friday, patchy smoke in the morning, sunny skies and hot in the afternoon with a high near 108. Friday night, mostly clear skies, we'll have a low around 74. Saturday, clear, lots of sunshine, it's going to be hot with a high near 108. Saturday night, partly cloudy skies and a low around 77. For Sunday, some clouds, but mostly sunny and hot with a high near 107. I'm Chris Keith.
5: Hey there, this is Bubba Bartosz. I want to let you know that I host the Canyon Country Evening Drive Monday through Friday here on KCYN from 3 to 6 p.m. Tune in and have some fun with me. Hey, you might even lose some weight.

Get ready for some absolutely dizzying scoreboards this season. Because open space is at a premium, eight-man football features incredibly high-scoring games. It's not uncommon to see matchups end 56-42. To keep games moving safely and competitively, Utah uses a strict mercy rule. If the Red Devils or their opponents build a lead of 35 points or more at any point in the game, the clock shifts to a continuous run. It stops only for timeouts or possession changes. Even if the trailing team scores to close the gap, the clock keeps rolling. It demands immediate focus right from the opening kickoff.

From the Red Rock of Southeast Utah, I'm Ferdy Pacheco bringing you the Moab Outdoor Report. It's August in Moab, and there is an extreme heat warning early in the week. Afternoon highs are forecast between 103 and 109 degrees through August 10th. Start before sunrise, shorten your route, and turn around before the heat builds. At Canyonlands, Grandview Point is closed from Monday morning through Thursday afternoon for construction. Schaefer Trail also remains closed because of flood and washout damage. Here is your water update. The Colorado near Cisco is running around 7,280 CFS. The Green at Green River is near 1,880 CFS. Lake Powell is about 3,522 feet. Hike of the week, Park Avenue in Arches National Park. This two-mile one-way hike drops about 320 feet through towering sandstone walls. The trail and paved park road are open, but temperatures may exceed 100 degrees. Begin at sunrise, arrange a pickup at Courthouse Towers, and carry more water than you think you need. The bike trail of the week. Dino Flow in the Klondike Bluff System, about 20 minutes north of Moab. It's an easy to intermediate flow trail through a network of more than 50 miles. The system is listed open, but there is no water at the trailhead. Ride at first light, avoid heat-softened equipment failures, and avoid clay surfaces following any thunderstorm. For off-road vehicles, it's Elephant Hill in Canyonlands Needles District. It's a technical 7 on the Moab scale, requiring a high-clearance four-wheel drive vehicle, low range, and a backcountry permit. The road is open, but the backside and Coors Hill are dug out. Expect obstacles, deep sand, and no ranger-assisted recovery. Travel with another vehicle and be prepared to self-rescue. Tread lightly out there, and we'll see you on the trail.

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0: Hey, I don't wanna eat no jackass.
1: No, you dumb klutz. 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It's just called Jackass Jerky. 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
0: Where is this place, Clayton?
1: Jackass Joe's is just off of I-70 and Highway 191 in Utah, at the Arches National Park and Moab Exit, Exit 182.
0: Well, shoot, we ain't got far to ride on these horses then. Are you sure there's no jackass meat in Jackass Joe's jerky?
1: I'm sure, Slim. Giddy up.
2: 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Highway 191 is one of the most beautiful drives in America. Towering red rock cliffs, wide open skies, and views that stop people in their tracks. But for the people who live here, Highway 191 isn't just a scenic highway. It's our way to work, our way home, and the road our families travel every day. Over the past few years, members of our community have lost their lives on this road. Some were neighbors, some were friends, some were people just passing through. Many accidents happen because drivers are distracted by the incredible scenery around Moab. Others happen when someone gets impatient and tries to pass on a narrow stretch of highway. Remember, Highway 191 has long stretches with no shoulders. There isn't much room for mistakes, so if you're traveling through our area, we ask one simple thing. Please slow down. Take in the beauty safely. Keep your eyes on the road, and only pass when it's truly safe and necessary. A few seconds of patience could save a life. 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
2: As we begin the week of August 3rd, communities across southeastern Utah are balancing extreme summer weather, long-term water planning, and preparations for the return of students to the classroom. State emergency officials continue urging residents to remain vigilant following a weekend of record-breaking heat that brought extreme temperatures to much of Utah. The intense heat, combined with ongoing dry conditions, has increased wildfire danger across central and southern portions of the state. Fire officials are reminding everyone to use extra caution with outdoor activities that could spark a fire, as the region remains susceptible to rapidly changing conditions. In water news, the federal government has released a new 10-year operating framework for the Colorado River system. The proposal focuses on conservation goals for upper basin states, including Utah, rather than imposing mandatory water reductions. Water managers throughout the region say they will continue reviewing the plan while monitoring long-term strategies to protect one of the West's most critical water resources. Closer to home, communities including Moab, Green River, Price, Monticello, Blanding, Hanksville, Helper, Castledale, LaSalle, and Huntington continue normal summer operations. Local governments remain focused on routine infrastructure maintenance, public services, and seasonal utility management as the busy summer season continues. Meanwhile, the Grand County School District is entering the final stages of preparation for the new academic year. District administrators are completing committee meetings, final scheduling, and other administrative work ahead of students returning to classrooms later this month.
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4: Your Canyon Country computer satellite weather. For the rest of the morning, it'll be mostly clear with a low around 71 and a north-northwest wind around 5 miles an hour. As we head into the day, you'll have patchy smoke early. It'll be sunny and hot with a high near 108 and a north-northwest wind around 5 miles an hour. And for Friday night, it'll be mostly clear with a low around 74 and a north-northwest wind around 5 miles an hour. I'm Troy Alcorn.
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8: Welcome to This Week in Moab, where every canyon has a story. This week, the cavalrymen who helped map the Colorado Plateau, the western that brought John Ford to Moab, a uranium road turned adventure icon, and tracks left beside an ancient sea. Let's take a trip through canyon country.
9: This Week in Moab history takes us to the decades after the Civil War. In 1866, Congress established six all-black army regiments, who became known as Buffalo Soldiers. On the Colorado Plateau, the 9th U.S. Cavalry patrolled the Utah-Colorado border and helped survey the surrounding mountains, combining military duty with mapping remote terrain. That story is in the spotlight this week as the Moab Museum opens a new Buffalo Soldiers exhibition, reminding us that Canyon Country was shaped not only by famous explorers, but also by soldiers whose work turned blank spaces on maps into recorded landscapes.
8: In the Moab Movie Minute, in 1949, director John Ford wanted fresh scenery for his next Western, Wagon Master. Local rancher George White guided Ford to a river crossing, a bluff beneath Fisher Towers, and a sweeping view of the Colorado River backed by the LaSalle Mountains. Ford was sold, Wagon Master went into production, and Moab's long relationship with Hollywood began. The local film commission, established that year, is among the country's longest running.
9: Our landmark of the week is the White Rim Road in Canyonlands National Park, a legendary 100-mile backcountry route. Its story began during the 1950s uranium boom, when prospectors pushed access roads deep into canyon country. Little uranium was found, but the road remained, transforming an industrial search route into one of the plateau's great adventures.
8: Did you know some Canyonlands trackways preserve more than footprints? Triassic rock near Moab records tracks from four-legged animals, swim traces from fish, and even trails left by horseshoe crabs. Long before jeeps or dinosaurs, this landscape held shorelines and shallow water. Around here, even the ground keeps a field journal. That's This Week in Moab from MoabRadio.com, your soundtrack to Canyon Country.

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2: Highway 190.

one of the most beautiful stretches of road in the Southwest. It winds through red rock canyons, desert skies, and the gateway to places we all love. Arches, canyonlands, home. But over the past 10 years, this highway has also taken something from us. Mothers, fathers, sons, daughters, friends, neighbors. Lives changed forever in a moment that could never be taken back. Highway 191 has no shoulders in many places. Sharp curves, steep hills, heavy truck traffic. And during the summer months, thousands of visitors unfamiliar with the road, all sharing the same narrow ribbon of pavement. Today, KCYN pauses to remember those who never made it home, to honor the families who carry that loss every day, and to remind every one of us behind the wheel, slow down, pay attention, give each other space, arrive alive, because no view, no schedule, no destination is worth a life. From all of us at KCYN, 97.1 FM, this tribute is for those we've lost and for those still traveling. Highway 191 today.

0: We don't need to tell you what we're all about. 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
2: As we begin the week of August 3rd, communities across southeastern Utah are balancing extreme summer weather, long-term water planning, and preparations for the return of students to the classroom. State emergency officials continue urging residents to remain vigilant following a weekend of record-breaking heat that brought extreme temperatures to much of Utah. The intense heat, combined with ongoing dry conditions, has increased wildfire danger across central and southern portions of the state. Fire officials are reminding everyone to use extra caution with outdoor activities that could spark a fire, as the region remains susceptible to rapidly changing conditions. In water news, the federal government has released a new 10-year operating framework for the Colorado River system. The proposal focuses on conservation goals for upper basin states, including Utah, rather than imposing mandatory water reductions. Water managers throughout the region say they will continue reviewing the plan while monitoring long-term strategies to protect one of the West's most critical water resources. Closer to home, communities including Moab, Green River, Price, Monticello, Blanding, Hanksville, Helper, Castle Dale, LaSalle, and Huntington continue normal summer operations. Local governments remain focused on routine infrastructure maintenance, public services, and seasonal utility management as the busy summer season continues. Meanwhile, the Grand County School District is entering the final stages of preparation for the new academic year. District administrators are completing committee meetings, final scheduling, and other administrative work ahead of students returning to classrooms later this month.
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4: Your Canyon Country computer satellite weather. For the rest of the morning, it'll be mostly clear with a low around 71 and a north-northwest wind around 5 miles an hour. As we head into the day, you'll have patchy smoke early. It'll be sunny and hot with a high near 108 and a north-northwest wind around 5 miles an hour. And for Friday night, it'll be mostly clear with a low around 74 and a north-northwest wind around 5 miles an hour. I'm Troy Alcorn.
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7: 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I'm Scott from Red Rock GMC. 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
6: From the Red Rock of Southeast Utah, I'm Ferdy Pacheco bringing you the Moab Outdoor Report. It's August in Moab, and there is an extreme heat warning early in the week. Afternoon highs are forecast between 103 and 109 degrees through August 10th. Start before sunrise, shorten your route, and turn around before the heat builds. At Canyonlands, Grandview Point is closed from Monday morning through Thursday afternoon for construction. Schaefer Trail also remains closed because of flood and washout damage. Here is your water update. The Colorado near Cisco is running around 7,280 CFS. The Green at Green River is near 1,880 CFS. Lake Powell is about 3,522 feet. Hike of the Week, Park Avenue in Arches National Park. This two-mile one-way hike drops about 320 feet through towering sandstone walls. The trail and paved park road are open, but temperatures may exceed 100 degrees. Begin at sunrise, arrange a pickup at Courthouse Towers, and carry more water than you think you need. The Bike Trail of the Week. Dino Flow in the Klondike Bluff System, about 20 minutes north of Moab. It's an easy to intermediate flow trail through a network of more than 50 miles. The system is listed open, but there is no water at the trailhead. Ride at first light, avoid heat-softened equipment failures, and avoid clay surfaces following any thunderstorm. For off-road vehicles, it's Elephant Hill in Canyonlands Needles District. It's a technical 7 on the Moab scale, requiring a high-clearance four-wheel drive vehicle, low range, and a backcountry permit. The road is open, but the backside and Coors Hill are dug out. Expect obstacles, deep sand, and no ranger-assisted recovery. Travel with another vehicle and be prepared to self-rescue. Tread lightly out there, and we'll see you on the trail.

0: Let's start with the physical layout. When you look down at the field this season, things are going to feel a bit tighter. Traditional 11-man football utilizes a 100-yard field that stretches 53 yards wide. In 8-man ball, the gridiron gets dialed back to 80 yards long and just 40 yards wide. The hash marks move closer together too, resting at about 45 feet from the sidelines. What does that mean for the Red Devils? The sidelines act as an extra defender. Players have less room to wander horizontally, forcing explosive vertical speed and quicker execution on every single snap. It shrinks the canvas, but significantly heightens the action.
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2: 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Highway 191 runs through one of the most beautiful landscapes in the world. Towering red rock cliffs, wide desert skies, and views that make people want to slow down and take it all in. And that's exactly the problem. Every year, accidents happen on Highway 191 because drivers are looking at the scenery instead of the road ahead. This highway has long stretches with no shoulders, heavy traffic, and very little room for mistakes. In recent years, members of our community have lost their lives here. So if you're visiting Moab, we're glad you came. Take pictures, enjoy the views, but please do it safely. Keep your eyes on the road, give yourself extra time, and only pass when it's absolutely safe to do so. Because the most important view of all is the road in front of you. 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

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And I never took the time to let you know. 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

0: 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It's not complicated, just real life, plain and simple.
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3: As we begin the week of August 3rd, communities across southeastern Utah are balancing extreme summer weather, long-term water planning, and preparations for the return of students to the classroom. State emergency officials continue urging residents to remain vigilant following a weekend of record-breaking heat that brought extreme temperatures to much of Utah. The intense heat, combined with ongoing dry conditions, has increased wildfire danger across central and southern portions of the state. Fire officials are reminding everyone to use extra caution with outdoor activities that could spark a fire, as the region remains susceptible to rapidly changing conditions. In water news, the federal government has released a new 10-year operating framework for the Colorado River system. The proposal focuses on conservation goals for upper basin states, including Utah, rather than imposing mandatory water reductions. Water managers throughout the region say they will continue reviewing the plan while monitoring long-term strategies to protect one of the West's most critical water resources. Closer to home, communities including Moab, Green River, Price, Monticello, Blanding, Hanksville, Helper, Castle Dale, LaSalle, and Huntington continue normal summer operations. Local governments remain focused on routine infrastructure maintenance, public services, and seasonal utility management as the busy summer season continues. Meanwhile, the Grand County School District is entering the final stages of preparation for the new academic year. District administrators are completing committee meetings, final scheduling, and other administrative work ahead of students returning to classrooms later this month.
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5: Your Canyon Country computer satellite weather. For the rest of the morning, it'll be mostly clear with a low around 71 and a north-northwest wind around 5 miles an hour. As we head into the day, you'll have patchy smoke early. It'll be sunny and hot with a high near 108 and a north-northwest wind around 5 miles an hour. And for Friday night, it'll be mostly clear with a low around 74 and a north-northwest wind around 5 miles an hour. I'm Troy Alcorn.
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8: Welcome to This Week in Moab, where every canyon has a story. This week, the cavalrymen who helped map the Colorado Plateau, the western that brought John Ford to Moab, a uranium road turned adventure icon, and tracks left beside an ancient sea. Let's take a trip through canyon country.
9: This Week in Moab history takes us to the decades after the Civil War. In 1866, Congress established six all-black army regiments, who became known as Buffalo Soldiers. On the Colorado Plateau, the 9th U.S. Cavalry patrolled the Utah-Colorado border and helped survey the surrounding mountains, combining military duty with mapping remote terrain. That story is in the spotlight this week as the Moab Museum opens a new Buffalo Soldiers exhibition, reminding us that Canyon Country was shaped not only by famous explorers, but also by soldiers whose work turned blank spaces on maps into recorded landscapes.
8: In the Moab Movie Minute, in 1949, director John Ford wanted fresh scenery for his next Western, Wagon Master. Local rancher George White guided Ford to a river crossing, a bluff beneath Fisher Towers, and a sweeping view of the Colorado River backed by the LaSalle Mountains. Ford was sold, Wagonmaster went into production, and Moab's long relationship with Hollywood began. The local film commission, established that year, is among the country's longest running.
9: Our landmark of the week is the White Rim Road in Canyonlands National Park, a legendary 100-mile backcountry route. Its story began during the 1950s uranium boom, when prospectors pushed access roads deep into canyon country. Little uranium was found, but the road remained, transforming an industrial search route into one of the plateau's great adventures.
8: Did you know some Canyonlands trackways preserve more than footprints? Triassic rock near Moab records tracks from four-legged animals, swim traces from fish, and even trails left by horseshoe crabs. Long before jeeps or dinosaurs, this landscape held shorelines and shallow water. Around here, even the ground keeps a field journal. That's This Week in Moab from MoabRadio.com, your soundtrack to Canyon Country.

0: If you're in the cattle business, you know the market can change fast. 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Joni McDonald with Momentum Ag in Monticello isn't just an insurance agent. 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LRP helps guard against market downturns while allowing the flexibility to sell their cattle when they want and where they want. Momentum Ag also offers PRF pasture rangeland and forage insurance, which protect grazing land from lack of rainfall. 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
1: 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People come from all over the world to see the beauty of southeastern Utah, and one of the most breathtaking drives anywhere is right here, Highway 191 through Moab. But this road demands your attention. There are long stretches with no shoulders, tight lanes, and heavy traffic from locals, visitors, trucks, and recreation vehicles. 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Many of those crashes have something in common. 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If you're visiting Moab, we're glad you're here. We hope you enjoy the incredible beauty of our area. But please remember, this road is not a racetrack. Slow down.

If you're in the cattle business, you know the market can change fast. One week prices look great, the next week not so much. That's why more ranchers are using Livestock Risk Protection, or LRP, to help protect the value of their cattle. 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LRP helps guard against

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People come from all over the world to see the beauty of southeastern Utah. And one of the most breathtaking drives anywhere is right here. Highway 191 through Moab. But this road demands your attention. There are long stretches with no shoulders, tight lanes, and heavy traffic from locals, visitors, trucks, and recreation vehicles. Every year, serious accidents happen here. And sadly, members of our community have lost their lives. Many of those crashes have something in common. Drivers looking at the scenery instead of the road. Drivers trying to pass because they're in a hurry. Drivers forgetting that the vehicle ahead may slow down suddenly. If you're visiting Moab, we're glad you're here. We hope you enjoy the incredible beauty of our area. But please remember, this road is not a racetrack. Slow down, stay alert. And if you're behind someone going a little slower, take a deep breath and be patient. Because arriving a minute later is always better than not arriving at all. 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
4: As Utah moves through August 6th and 7th, wildfire danger remains the top concern across the state as communities also prepare for the return to school next week. State officials say Utah continues to experience an exceptionally dry and active wildfire season. Governor Spencer Cox has been meeting with state and federal forestry leaders while touring fire-impacted areas, including regions affected by the Wide Mouth 2 fire in Millard County. Officials continue coordinating firefighting resources, emergency funding, and long-term recovery efforts as crews work to contain ongoing fires. Fire managers are urging everyone to remain vigilant. With hot temperatures, low humidity, and extremely dry vegetation across much of Utah, even a small spark can quickly become a dangerous wildfire. Residents and visitors are reminded to follow all current fire restrictions and report any signs of smoke or fire immediately to local authorities. Closer to home, communities across southeastern Utah, including Moab, Green River, Price, Monticello, Blanding, Hanksville, Helper, Castledale, LaSalle, and Huntington, continue normal late summer operations. Local governments remain focused on routine utility maintenance, water management, and public services while monitoring weather and fire conditions throughout the region. Meanwhile, the Grand County School District is making final preparations for the start of the new school year. Teachers and staff are completing classroom setup, administrative work, and campus readiness ahead of students returning next week. Parents are encouraged to review school registration information, supply lists, and the updated academic calendar available on the district's official website to ensure students are ready for the first day of classes.
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6: Your Canyon Country computer satellite weather. For the rest of the morning, it'll be mostly clear with a low around 71 and a north-northwest wind around 5 miles an hour. As we head into the day, you'll have patchy smoke early. It'll be sunny and hot with a high near 108 and a north-northwest wind around 5 miles an hour. And for Friday night, it'll be mostly clear with a low around 74 and a north-northwest wind around 5 miles an hour. I'm Troy Alcorn.
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11: From the Red Rock of Southeast Utah, I'm Ferdy Pacheco bringing you the Moab Outdoor Report. It's August in Moab, and there is an extreme heat warning early in the week. Afternoon highs are forecast between 103 and 109 degrees through August 10th. Start before sunrise, shorten your route, and turn around before the heat builds. At Canyonlands, Grandview Point is closed from Monday morning through Thursday afternoon for construction. Schaefer Trail also remains closed because of flood and washout damage. Here is your water update. The Colorado near Cisco is running around 7,280 CFS. The Green at Green River is near 1,880 CFS. Lake Powell is about 3,522 feet. Hike of the week, Park Avenue in Arches National Park. This 2-mile one-way hike drops about 320 feet through towering sandstone walls. The trail and paved park road are open, but temperatures may exceed 100 degrees. Begin at sunrise, arrange a pickup at Courthouse Towers, and carry more water than you think you need. The bike trail of the week. Dino Flow in the Klondike Bluff System, about 20 minutes north of Moab. It's an easy to intermediate flow trail through a network of more than 50 miles. The system is listed open, but there is no water at the trailhead. Ride at first light, avoid heat-softened equipment failures, and avoid clay surfaces following any thunderstorm. For off-road vehicles, it's Elephant Hill in Canyonlands Needles District. It's a technical 7 on the Moab scale, requiring a high-clearance four-wheel drive vehicle, low range, and a backcountry permit. The road is open, but the backside and Coors Hill are dug out. Expect obstacles, deep sand, and no ranger-assisted recovery. Travel with another vehicle and be prepared to self-rescue. Tread lightly out there, and we'll see you on the trail.

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1: This is a special news alert. Aliens have been sighted at Jackass Joe's in Crescent Junction, Utah. Several green lizard-looking aliens have been seen extracting Jackass Joe's jerky and loading the delicious jerky into some sort of oval-shaped spacecraft. They are gathering a huge assortment of jerky. We have interrupted this program to suggest, in order to obtain Jackass Joe's jerky, proceed to the junction of Highway 191 and I-70 in Crescent Junction ASAP. Before they get it all,

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Highway 191 is one of the most beautiful drives in America. Towering red rock cliffs, wide open skies, and views that stop people in their tracks. But for the people who live here, Highway 191 isn't just a scenic highway. It's our way to work, our way home, and the road our families travel every day. Over the past few years, members of our community have lost their lives on this road. Some were neighbors, some were friends, some were people just passing through. Many accidents happen because drivers are distracted by the incredible scenery around Moab. Others happen when someone gets impatient and tries to pass on a narrow stretch of highway. Remember, Highway 191 has long stretches with no shoulders. There isn't much room for mistakes, so if you're traveling through our area, we ask one simple thing. Please slow down. Take in the beauty safely. Keep your eyes on the road, and only pass when it's truly safe and necessary. A few seconds of patience could save a life. 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
1: From the KCYN and KCPX newsroom, this is the news from Moab in southeastern Utah.
2: As Utah moves through August 6th and 7th, wildfire danger remains the top concern across the state as communities also prepare for the return to school next week. State officials say Utah continues to experience an exceptionally dry and active wildfire season. Governor Spencer Cox has been meeting with state and federal forestry leaders while touring fire-impacted areas, including regions affected by the Widemouth 2 fire in Millard County. Officials continue coordinating firefighting resources, emergency funding, and long-term recovery efforts as crews work to contain ongoing fires. Fire managers are urging everyone to remain vigilant. With hot temperatures, low humidity, and extremely dry vegetation across much of Utah, even a small spark can quickly become a dangerous wildfire. Residents and visitors are reminded to follow all current fire restrictions and report any signs of smoke or fire immediately to local authorities. Closer to home, communities across southeastern Utah, including Moab, Green River, Price, Monticello, Blanding, Hanksville, Helper, Castledale, LaSalle, and Huntington, continue normal late summer operations. Local governments remain focused on routine utility maintenance, water management, and public services while monitoring weather and fire conditions throughout the region. Meanwhile, the Grand County School District is making final preparations for the start of the new school year. Teachers and staff are completing classroom setup, administrative work, and campus readiness ahead of students returning next week. Parents are encouraged to review school registration information, supply lists, and the updated academic calendar available on the district's official website to ensure students are ready for the first day of classes.
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4: Your Canyon Country computer satellite weather. For the rest of the morning, it'll be mostly clear with a low around 71 and a north-northwest wind around 5 miles an hour. As we head into the day, you'll have patchy smoke early. It'll be sunny and hot with a high near 108 and a north-northwest wind around 5 miles an hour. And for Friday night, it'll be mostly clear with a low around 74 and a north-northwest wind around 5 miles an hour. I'm Troy Alcorn.
5: Hey there, this is Bubba Bartosz. I want to let you know that I host the Canyon Country Evening Drive Monday through Friday here on KCYN from 3 to 6 p.m. Tune in and have some fun with me. Hey, you might even lose some weight.
6: Breaker, Breaker 1-9, this here's Lazy Lizard. Anybody got a copy?
7: Yeah, I got you loud and clear, Lazy Lizard. This is Highway Ranger.
6: Hey, Ranger, do you know what exit I need to take off of I-70 to get to Jackass Joe's Jerky?
7: Yes, good buddy. Take exit 182. Look for the Arches National Park and Moab exit sign for Highway 191.
6: Hey, is it true they have some of the best jerky in the USA?
7: Yepers, that's what I hear.
6: Dang, looks like a bunch of us 18-wheelers are lining up now. Heck, we got us a convoy heading for Jackass Joe's in Crescent Junction, Utah.
7: That's because they have the biggest and best assortment of jerky you have ever seen.
8: Welcome to This Week in Moab, where every canyon has a story. This week, the cavalrymen who helped map the Colorado Plateau, the western that brought John Ford to Moab, a uranium road turned adventure icon, and tracks left beside an ancient sea. Let's take a trip through canyon country.
2: This Week in Moab history takes us to the decades after the Civil War. In 1866, Congress established six all-black army regiments, who became known as Buffalo Soldiers. On the Colorado Plateau, the 9th U.S. Cavalry patrolled the Utah-Colorado border and helped survey the surrounding mountains, combining military duty with mapping remote terrain. That story is in the spotlight this week as the Moab Museum opens a new Buffalo Soldiers exhibition, reminding us that Canyon Country was shaped not only by famous explorers, but also by soldiers whose work turned blank spaces on maps into recorded landscapes.
8: In the Moab Movie Minute, in 1949, director John Ford wanted fresh scenery for his next Western, Wagon Master. Local rancher George White guided Ford to a river crossing, a bluff beneath Fisher Towers, and a sweeping view of the Colorado River backed by the LaSalle Mountains. Ford was sold, Wagon Master went into production, and Moab's long relationship with Hollywood began. The local film commission, established that year, is among the country's longest running.
2: Our landmark of the week is the White Rim Road in Canyonlands National Park, a legendary 100-mile backcountry route. Its story began during the 1950s uranium boom, when prospectors pushed access roads deep into canyon country. Little uranium was found, but the road remained, transforming an industrial search route into one of the plateau's great adventures.
8: Did you know some Canyonlands trackways preserve more than footprints? Triassic rock near Moab records tracks from four-legged animals, swim traces from fish, and even trails left by horseshoe crabs. Long before jeeps or dinosaurs, this landscape held shorelines and shallow water. Around here, even the ground keeps a field journal. That's This Week in Moab from MoabRadio.com, your soundtrack to Canyon Country.

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1: Highway 191, one of the most beautiful stretches of road in the Southwest. It winds through red rock canyons, desert skies, and the gateway to places we all love. Arches, canyonlands, home. But over the past 10 years, this highway has also taken something from us. Mothers, fathers, sons, daughters, friends, neighbors. Lives changed forever in a moment that could never be taken back. Highway 191 has no shoulders in many places. Sharp curves, steep hills, heavy truck traffic. And during the summer months, thousands of visitors unfamiliar with the road, all sharing the same narrow ribbon of pavement. Today, KCYN pauses to remember those who never made it home, to honor the families who carry that loss every day, and to remind every one of us behind the wheel, slow down, pay attention, give each other space, arrive alive, because no view, no schedule, no destination is worth a life. From all of us at KCYN, 97.1 FM, this tribute is for those we've lost and for those still traveling. Highway 191 today.

0: From the KCYN and KCPX newsroom, this is the news from Moab in southeastern Utah.
1: As Utah moves through August 6th and 7th, wildfire danger remains the top concern across the state as communities also prepare for the return to school next week. State officials say Utah continues to experience an exceptionally dry and active wildfire season. Governor Spencer Cox has been meeting with state and federal forestry leaders while touring fire-impacted areas, including regions affected by the Widemouth 2 fire in Millard County. Officials continue coordinating firefighting resources, emergency funding, and long-term recovery efforts as crews work to contain ongoing fires. Fire managers are urging everyone to remain vigilant. With hot temperatures, low humidity, and extremely dry vegetation across much of Utah, even a small spark can quickly become a dangerous wildfire. Residents and visitors are reminded to follow all current fire restrictions and report any signs of smoke or fire immediately to local authorities. Closer to home, communities across southeastern Utah, including Moab, Green River, Price, Monticello, Blanding, Hanksville, Helper, Castledale, LaSalle, and Huntington, continue normal late summer operations. Local governments remain focused on routine utility maintenance, water management, and public services while monitoring weather and fire conditions throughout the region. Meanwhile, the Grand County School District is making final preparations for the start of the new school year. Teachers and staff are completing classroom setup, administrative work, and campus readiness ahead of students returning next week. Parents are encouraged to review school registration information, supply lists, and the updated academic calendar available on the district's official website to ensure students are ready for the first day of classes.
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3: Canyon Country Computer Satellite Weather. Clear skies this morning, a sunny hot day today with a high of 106. Mainly clear tonight, patchy smoke forming, low 70. We'll have plenty of sunshine for Friday with a high of 108. A mainly clear sky Friday night, the low 72. Sunny Saturday, high again 108. Sunday, sunny, high 106. The heat continues Monday, sunny, high 106. I'm meteorologist Jim Rinaldi.
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7: From the Red Rock of Southeast Utah, I'm Ferdy Pacheco bringing you the Moab Outdoor Report. It's August in Moab, and there is an extreme heat warning early in the week. Afternoon highs are forecast between 103 and 109 degrees through August 10th. Start before sunrise, shorten your route, and turn around before the heat builds. At Canyonlands, Grandview Point is closed from Monday morning through Thursday afternoon for construction. Schaefer Trail also remains closed because of flood and washout damage. Here is your water update. The Colorado near Cisco is running around 7,280 CFS. The Green at Green River is near 1,880 CFS. Lake Powell is about 3,522 feet. Hike of the week, Park Avenue in Arches National Park. This 2-mile one-way hike drops about 320 feet through towering sandstone walls. The trail and paved park road are open, but temperatures may exceed 100 degrees. Begin at sunrise, arrange a pickup at Courthouse Towers, and carry more water than you think you need. The bike trail of the week. Dino Flow in the Klondike Bluff System, about 20 minutes north of Moab. It's an easy to intermediate flow trail through a network of more than 50 miles. The system is listed open, but there is no water at the trailhead. Ride at first light, avoid heat-softened equipment failures, and avoid clay surfaces following any thunderstorm. For off-road vehicles, it's Elephant Hill in Canyonlands Needles District. It's a technical 7 on the Moab scale, requiring a high-clearance four-wheel drive vehicle, low range, and a backcountry permit. The road is open, but the backside and Coors Hill are dug out. Expect obstacles, deep sand, and no ranger-assisted recovery. Travel with another vehicle and be prepared to self-rescue. Tread lightly out there, and we'll see you on the trail.

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1: What's your big announcement, Bubba?
2: Well, I was going through my stuff that, remember I emptied out my storage unit a long time ago and it's all been sitting in my garage? Yeah. So I decided that I'm doing a minimum of one box per week. And look, there's a lot of boxes. Anyway, I found something pretty great. I brought a bunch of stuff in for later, but I found something pretty awesome. Look. It's a card for you.
1: Okay.
2: There you go. I don't know when that's from. I don't know what it is. I have no
1: okay.
2: idea.
1: Let me explain this. Right. So there is. It's a card that is sealed, and it says it has Big D on it, an exclamation point.
2: I'm so excited.
1: This is a card that you were supposed to give me and never did.
2: Yeah.
1: And exactly it's literally sealed, and I have no idea. Nor do you. I'm opening it for the first time in how many years you think this is?
2: I don't.
1: This is like when a Christmas vacation when he goes up to the attic and finds all the old gifts that he hid.
2: It's kind of that. Are you guys in on this? Y'all ready to see?
1: I'm going to guess that it's a birthday gift. It's a picture. So it says that. It's a picture of a fish and it says, "Holy carp." It's your birthday.
2: Happy birthday, by the way.
1: Months. Happy birthday, Big D. Make future you proud.
2: Aw.
1: What year do you think?
2: Oh, it has a year?
1: Yes.
2: I have no idea, man.
1: 2019.
2: Aw. Well, it's not too late.
1: Also, wow. Bubba's, it has coffee stains on it. Like it's been, like you had it sitting around.
2: Would you expect anything less?
1: And you still were going to give me that.
2: Yes.
1: Like it's all
2: maybe
1: in
2: yes, it. Maybe I got the coffee stains on it and that's why I didn't give it to you. I have no idea.
1: Well, thank you.
2: But
1: buddy.
2: I finally got it to you. So happy belated birthday since 2019.
0: It's the Big D and Bubba before the show.
1: Hey, it's Big D and Bobby. You hear us talk about lean. It's a supplement that you add it in with your diet and exercise. You know, Bubba's lost almost over 50 pounds in his journey of weight loss. And the thing with lean is it's not an injectable. So if you've got like...
2: No needles. Say it out loud.
1: Yeah, that's right. I don't even like to say it. I'm one of them. I'm just not a needle guy. And this is a supplement that you take, so there's no needle. And we got a great deal for you, too. If this is something that you're, you know, battling with, We've got a great deal for you.
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5: Mine too, Slim. But we gotta get to Jackass Joe's and get some of that Jackass Joe's jerky before the sun goes down.
4: Hey, I don't wanna eat no Jackass.
5: No, you dumb klutz. It's not made from Jackass. It's just called Jackass Jerky. They got all kinds made from beef, elk, venison, chicken, and heaping bunch of other kinds.
4: Where is this place, Clayton?
5: Jackass Joe's is just off of I-70 and Highway 191 in Utah, at the Arches National Park and Moab Exit, Exit 182.
4: Well, shoot! We ain't got far to ride on these horses, then. Are you sure there's no Jackass meat in Jackass Joe's jerky?
5: I'm sure, Slim. Giddy up.
0: 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And that's exactly the problem. Every year, accidents happen on Highway 191 because drivers are looking at the scenery instead of the road ahead. This highway has long stretches with no shoulders, heavy traffic, and very little room for mistakes. 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

0: is the Big D and Bubba before the show.
1: So, you had a date yesterday here?
2: I did. By the way, I think I'm getting married. I've found the one. I have found the one. Now that I got your attention, let me tell you why. I'm sending this picture to you real quick. All right, there you go. You should get this in a second. You need to see this because I think...
1: First off, she drives a Range Rover.
2: Oh, that's not the thing, though.
1: Oh, the... Oh, wow.
2: Yes!
1: Oh, so she was filling up with gas. There's a gas nozzle still in it, and the truck is nowhere near a gas...
2: She drove away.
1: And it snapped. It pulled the thing away.
2: The nozzle was still in her tank. I'm like, this is the one?
1: That's
2: how you know. I mean...
1: How do you know that she'll? Because she's just as goofy as
2: me.
1: You are.
2: Yeah, she's like, I'm driving down the road and people are honking and waving. And she's like, so I'm just waving back like, hi. She's like, I guess everybody's friendly today.
1: What? So I've always wanted to know what happens when that happens.
2: I don't know. I don't know if she went back to that part. I was giggling too much. I'm like, she was just telling the story about her waving at the people. So I'm like, I couldn't get past that because that's what I would do.
1: So she pulls over and...
2: Takes the thing out of the tank. That's what that guy is there. It's a bystander.
1: Yeah, helping her out. She's cute, by the way.
2: They have those things actually break away.
1: Yeah.
2: Like they're designed.
1: But so there's so many people that do that, they have to make them that way.
2: I am very shocked that I haven't done that.
1: Really, man?
2: Yeah, and then she was telling me about going to this one gas station and filling up, completely filling her car up, and then realizing she put diesel in it.
3: Yeah, the day is young. You can bust one of those today if you want to.
2: I could, but I wouldn't.
3: Bucket list item.
2: Can't do it on purpose. You can't do it on purpose. That's just.
1: Is she? She is attractive. I give you that.
2: I think she's apparently blind too.
1: Is it that scale where it's the hot scale where it's, you know what I mean?
2: No, she's
3: the
2: actually
3: hot crazy scale.
2: She's not crazy.
1: Yeah, I was gonna say she's not crazy. She's just
2: silly.
1: Dingy.
2: Maybe that's the dingy
3: ditzy
2: thing. I don't know. Ditzy. I don't know if ditzy or dingy because she's also really smart too. I mean,
3: just keep telling yourself that. Bob.
2: No, her mom like worked for NASA or something crazy.
3: Yeah, her mom did.
1: Her mom's like, yeah. Well, hey, good luck, man. This is crazy. I've never seen one. I've actually seen this in the wild.
4: We've been to both Carolinas, seen a big Montana sky, driven up and down the coast a few times, London, Paris, paradise. But ain't got much memory of the scenes. Come to think, I missed them all.

coast, remember five for beach, you and me. 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And you still talk about that moon that I can't recall, but God, I saw all I needed to.

0: for the show show.
1: Did you ever decide to foster a dog?
2: I'm thinking about it. I mean, my yard is begging for a dog. You know, we've talked about this for a while, and I've got Garrett over here going, just foster. And you know what? I'm starting to kind of go through. Oh, all of the excuses are going away, by the way. Did you see the beagles? No, you don't know what I'm talking about. Okay, mm-hmm. So they have these scientists who went and they gene-edited beagles. So they could take away the like the stuff that causes people's allergies to go nuts.
1: Oh, they're making them hypoallergenic.
2: Hypoallergenic dogs are going to be a thing. Like they're going to do this for like the millions of Americans who have that as their excuse. I don't want a dog because of my allergies. We're getting to a point where that's not going to matter anymore. That's amazing.
1: Well, they're doing that with a lot of dogs. There's a lot of dogs that they've kind of redone that too.
2: Well, I know like you got the golden doodles and all that, but those aren't gene edited. That is just crossbred.
1: Oh,
2: you
1: I
2: know,
1: gotcha.
2: They put the golden with the poodle and they make a baby.
1: Can we just let dogs be dogs? Why don't we gene editing things?
3: Yeah, all over Jurassic Park. I don't like this.
1: Right. Like, man, hey, listen, maybe this is
3: if
1: just
3: it's gene
1: the way
3: edited.
1: It is.
3: Who owns it? Does the company? Is it actually a living creature?
1: Yeah.
3: Does this go? This is my Michael Crichton. This is my going deep into the Jurassic Park legality.
1: It's like what they do with the dogs with those the bulldogs, and they get to where
3: they can't breathe.
1: They can't breathe. And we've done that for breeding.
2: But that was through breeding. That was basically
1: it doesn't matter.
2: I mean,
1: just changing it.
3: This is even scarier. I mean,
2: this
3: isn't you, it's
2: inbreeding.
3: Scary.
2: This is going to be good because it's a way to get the
1: It's not. It's not natural.
2: No.
1: It's
2: the unwanted characteristics out of a certain type of dog.
3: If that was your excuse for not getting a dog, you'll find another excuse. Oh, I'm allergic. Whatever.
4: I find it interesting. The guy with trust issues is totally for genetic engineering.
1: Yeah, and everything else he's not.
2: It's a genetically engineered dog.
5: It's not like we're 3D printing dogs or anything.
2: Yes!
3: Are we?
1: Now, if they change it to where their bark is more like a horn and they call them bugles instead of beagles, I'd get one.

0: This is the Big D and Bubba Before the Show show.
1: So you remember the national anthem was done by Martha Reeves at the Women's Pro Baseball League debut. It was pretty rough. And it, you know, went viral.
2: Pretty rough?
1: It was rough.
2: Pretty rough?
1: Yeah, it was pretty rough. And new videos come out. I guess this is before they start singing.
3: This is their practice run before the game, where they're trying to figure out things and kind of give it a little test run.
1: Okay.
2: This is her back in the day. And here she is talking with her backup singers now.
4: Who's singing with me? Who's singing the same note I'm singing? Why?
2: Nobody on earth?
1: No one's
4: I don't think I need them.
1: She said, I don't think I need them?
2: The background singers?
1: Yeah. Oh, girl. Yeah, you kind of do. What?
5: I don't think they need you.
1: What? So they knew it was going to sound like that. Remember I asked them, like, didn't they know that they were going to sound like that? They didn't just show up and do it. And they still, I guess you're like, hey, it's Martha Reeves. She's like
5: she's
1: a famous
5: here.
1: Singer.
5: Yeah,
2: she's
5: here.
2: A legend.
1: Yeah.
5: And who's going to have the conversation with her?
1: Yeah.
5: Who's going to say, hey, Ms. maybe Reeves. Not today?
1: Yeah.
5: That's
1: listen,
5: awkward.
1: It is. And listen, it's not an easy song to sing. They should have just sung this. And at this end, just said, God bless America.

0: It's a bonus hour for the early risers. This is the Big D and Bubba before the show show.
1: Carson, I hear you have some house guests.
2: Yes, I have one. I think you guys have met him, Gideon.
1: He's
2: in the business. He's significantly younger, and he stays with me, and he's so adorable, and he never
1: Who
2: wants
1: names
2: to
1: names a kid Gideon.
2: I mean, like his very artistic mother.
1: You're holding a little child, and you go, "This shall be named Gideon.
3: Tiny like a Gideon Bible."
2: And I present to you Gideon. So Gideon is staying with me, and he tiptoes. Hey, can I have some Cheez-Its? Hey, is it all right if I have some string cheese? He asks permission for everything except in the morning, because I have one bathroom and the morning routine. And so I said, okay, what time do you need to get up to go where you want to go? And you need to take a shower. And by the way, Gideon, I have to do a whole illusion between my makeup and my hair to look human in the morning. So I arranged the time with him. And he then decided this morning not to stick to it. And so he's now in my way. But because I'm the host, can I say anything?
4: Finally, no, yeah, absolutely.
2: I just straight up, I was like, hey, did you need to brush your teeth? Because I'm going to need to be locked in there for about 25 minutes because this doesn't happen.
1: How long does it take you to do your makeup?
2: About 17 to 18 minutes.
4: Okay, so.
2: And then I have to curl the hair. So you got to wait for the curling iron to heat up, which I try to do when I'm putting the foundation on. And then put a roller in so that way it'll actually.
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6: 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Here in Moab, we know that during monsoon season, it's important to watch the weather and be careful if planning to spend time in creek corridors, slot canyons, and dry washes. 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
4: He said, women think about themselves when menfolk ain't around. And friends are hard to find when they discover that you're down. He said, I tried it all when I was young and in my natural prime. Now it's old dogs and children and what?

0: This is the Big D and Bubba Before the Show show.
1: Oh, my goodness. Thanks for having us on. We appreciate you. And to the phones. Hi there.
2: Morning.
3: Have a plan. It doesn't take a whole lot. I mean, you know, a lot of people, you wouldn't believe how many people call and go, man, I've been calling for an hour and I couldn't get through.
1: Oh, people who call for months and can't get through.
3: And then all of a sudden this guy gets in.
1: I get that, though.
3: What? Like just freezing up?
1: You ever been in like a long line at like that barbecue place that like everyone goes to and there's a line. You're like, you know what? It's really good. And I like the chopped brisket sandwich. So you get in line. And then by the time you get up there, you feel the pressure. There's like all this stuff going on, and you freeze up. And you're like,
3: And they've got all the options and everything.
1: And you end up ordering like a salad. You just messed it up. You got to have a plan. You got to write it down and then just slide it over to
3: one. I will say one time years ago when I was little, I used to listen to Art Bell.
1: Mm-hmm.
3: Late at night. Mm-hmm. And he would tell all these little stories and have all these guests on with all these crazy conspiracies. It would be like the guy. That was the first time I ever heard what a Sasquatch sounded like. I'm like, oh, bro, Bigfoot's on the radio. I mean, that's the kind of thing. And they would talk about abductions and all the out of body experiences and all that kind of stuff. So I called in one day. It was a Halloween show.
1: You got to talk to Art?
3: East of the Rockies, blah, blah, wait, East of the Rockies, call, blah, blah, blah.
1: Do you like legit talk to him?
3: Yeah, I did. And I got on the show, and I have it on cassette somewhere because I had a tape recorder, and I recorded me on Art Bell. I wish I could find it, but I told my ghost story, the Guam story.
1: You did?
4: Oh, wow.
3: Yeah. Yeah, I did.
1: And I never knew that you did that.
3: I thought I told you that.
1: Oh, I don't know.
3: Yeah, man.
1: Tell me
3: and you know what? I will say I was super nervous. I was crazy nervous. And I was in radio at the time.
1: Yeah.
3: I think I was like 15 or 16. No, it was after Guam.
1: Probably why you were more nervous because you were in radio and you talking to Art Bell.
3: Yeah, maybe that was it. But either way, it was so cool. And I didn't completely freeze up, but I stammered. Kind of like I'm doing.

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1: Now, buckle up for today's new Big D and Bubba. It's starting next.
2: From the KCYN and KCPX newsroom, this is the news from Moab in southeastern Utah.
3: As Utah moves through August 6th and 7th, wildfire danger remains the top concern across the state as communities also prepare for the return to school next week. State officials say Utah continues to experience an exceptionally dry and active wildfire season. Governor Spencer Cox has been meeting with state and federal forestry leaders while touring fire-impacted areas, including regions affected by the Widemouth 2 fire in Millard County. Officials continue coordinating firefighting resources, emergency funding, and long-term recovery efforts as crews work to contain ongoing fires. Fire managers are urging everyone to remain vigilant. With hot temperatures, low humidity, and extremely dry vegetation across much of Utah, even a small spark can quickly become a dangerous wildfire. Residents and visitors are reminded to follow all current fire restrictions and report any signs of smoke or fire immediately to local authorities. Closer to home, communities across southeastern Utah, including Moab, Green River, Price, Monticello, Blanding, Hanksville, Helper, Castledale, LaSalle, and Huntington, continue normal late summer operations. Local governments remain focused on routine utility maintenance, water management, and public services while monitoring weather and fire conditions throughout the region. Meanwhile, the Grand County School District is making final preparations for the start of the new school year. Teachers and staff are completing classroom setup, administrative work, and campus readiness ahead of students returning next week. Parents are encouraged to review school registration information, supply lists, and the updated academic calendar available on the district's official website to ensure students are ready for the first day of classes.
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5: Canyon Country Computer Satellite Weather. We have a heat advisory in effect. For this morning, a partly cloudy sky. Sunny today, there'll be areas of smoke, hot with a high of 108. Patchy smoke this evening, then clear skies overnight, the low 72. Saturday is going to be a sunny, hot day with a high of 108. Partly cloudy Saturday night, low 76. Sunday, sunshine with a high of 106. Sunny and hot Monday. I'm meteorologist Jim Renald.
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10: Welcome to This Week in Moab, where every canyon has a story. This week, the cavalrymen who helped map the Colorado Plateau, the western that brought John Ford to Moab, a uranium road turned adventure icon, and tracks left beside an ancient sea. Let's take a trip through canyon country.
11: This Week in Moab history takes us to the decades after the Civil War. In 1866, Congress established six all-black army regiments, who became known as Buffalo Soldiers. On the Colorado Plateau, the 9th U.S. Cavalry patrolled the Utah-Colorado border and helped survey the surrounding mountains, combining military duty with mapping remote terrain. That story is in the spotlight this week as the Moab Museum opens a new Buffalo Soldiers exhibition, reminding us that Canyon Country was shaped not only by famous explorers, but also by soldiers whose work turned blank spaces on maps into recorded landscapes.
10: In the Moab Movie Minute, in 1949, director John Ford wanted fresh scenery for his next Western, Wagon Master. Local rancher George White guided Ford to a river crossing, a bluff beneath Fisher Towers, and a sweeping view of the Colorado River backed by the LaSalle Mountains. Ford was sold, Wagonmaster went into production, and Moab's long relationship with Hollywood began. The local film commission, established that year, is among the country's longest running.
11: Our landmark of the week is the White Rim Road in Canyonlands National Park, a legendary 100-mile backcountry route. Its story began during the 1950s uranium boom, when prospectors pushed access roads deep into canyon country. Little uranium was found, but the road remained, transforming an industrial search route into one of the plateau's great adventures.
10: Did you know some Canyonlands trackways preserve more than footprints? Triassic rock near Moab records tracks from four-legged animals, swim traces from fish, and even trails left by horseshoe crabs. Long before jeeps or dinosaurs, this landscape held shorelines and shallow water. Around here, even the ground keeps a field journal. That's This Week in Moab from moabradio.com, your soundtrack to Canyon Country.

0: 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It's Friday.
1: Hello, planet Earth. I'm your announcer, David Angel. It's time to turn them up and wake up the world. 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

0: for all the people back on Earth, in the beginning, God created the heaven and the earth. And God said, let there be light. And there was light. And God bless all of you on the good earth.
1: Airport, Roger, airport. Go for stating.
2: Roger.
3: Let's get this show on the road.
4: Man, I went to bed on Monday and woke up and it was Friday.
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4: Well, you know, I mean, where do you go?
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4: I acknowledged. I went, yeah. And well, then I just jumped into the thing that makes money.
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5: I like
4: so
5: that tart
4: good.
5: Lime. Sometimes I get into that mood. You ever get like, you want it that kind of like, you want that,
4: yeah.
5: Yeah. I like that sometimes.
4: Yeah, that's how I am, like, with salmon. Like, salmon to me has... salmon is the fishiest fish on the planet.
5: Man, I'm going
4: to
5: make
4: I'm
5: you
4: not
5: some.
4: A salmon fan.
5: I know.
4: I'm just saying that one thing that everybody gets mad about. But, I mean, I grew up on different seafood, and it doesn't taste like salmon. It was more of a whitefish kind of stuff, so...
5: What you grew up on?
4: Yeah.
5: Yeah. Well, you're in the swamp, man. You guys were eating gator and...
4: Yeah. Again, doesn't taste
5: crawfish.
4: Anything like salmon.
5: It's also crawfish. Don't say crawdaddies. I know. My buds in Wisconsin are big crawdaddy people. I'm
4: By the way, a little heads up. 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
7: 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People come from all over the world to see the beauty of southeastern Utah, and one of the most breathtaking drives anywhere is right here. Highway 191 through Moab. But this road demands your attention. There are long stretches with no shoulders, tight lanes, and heavy traffic from locals, visitors, trucks, and recreation vehicles. Every year, serious accidents happen here. 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Many of those crashes have something in common. Drivers looking at the scenery instead of the road. Drivers trying to pass because they're in a hurry. Drivers forgetting that the vehicle ahead may slow down suddenly. If you're visiting Moab, we're glad you're here. We hope you enjoy the incredible beauty of our area. But please remember, this road is not a racetrack. Slow down, stay alert. And if you're behind someone going a little slower, take a deep breath and be patient. Because arriving a minute later is always better than not arriving at all. 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

0: Nancy says, I can't watch a movie where an animal dies, but I can watch a serial killer documentary. No problem.
1: Dude, people are weird, man. Summer says, I really want a 24-hour Indian takeout place called Nonstop. N-A-A-N Stop. Yes.
0: Pretty good. Aubrey says, I'm just thinking that maybe they should have made Tupperware the color of spaghetti sauce to begin with.
1: Levi tweets, how do you count cows? With a calculator.
0: Calculator. Duh. Use that today. All right, good. Get a good tweet. If you tag us, we'll see it and maybe use it. At Big D and Bubba.
2: Tweet, tweet. Those tasty tweets.
3: Big D and Bubba's tasty tweets.
2: Tweet, tweet.
3: Those tasty tweets.
2: Tweet, tweet.
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0: Are you always this cheerful?
1: Well, hit the working blues and let your good times roll.
2: I told you I got the itch. I'm burning up. I'm a hunk of electric corpuscles.
3: You were incredibly confident. It's not about being good. It's about being great. That was great.

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1: Well, so many back to school schools. Going back to school schools.
2: I do want to say something to all the parents out there. I feel your pain on the needing the scientific calculators for back to school because they are expensive. To get a scientific graphing calculator, you're looking at over $100 for a calculator.
1: Can't we do all this on our phone?
2: Well, so I did the research. If you go to your phone and you start looking for a graphing calculator on your phone, guess what?
1: What?
2: The apps are over $100 as well.
1: Oh, they have apps. Oh, of course they do. I thought I was thinking... All right, so if I go to my iPhone and I hit scientific, that's not the same? Because I can get the scientific calculator.
2: I think it's a special graphing calculator.
1: Right. Yeah, I think you're right.
2: So if you're trying to do that, then you're going to end up having to pay $100. But why?
1: Why?
2: It's an app.
1: It's stupid.
2: Okay, now I understand. Like a lot of people say, you know, some schools, they say you can use your phone. So, you know, I think in that situation, it's best to download it to your phone because if you lose the phone, at least when you buy a new phone, you already have the app paid for.
1: Yeah.
2: But if you lose your calculator, the physical one, or if it gets stolen,
1: right,
2: you have to go out and physically buy another one. Yeah.
1: Dude, I went to scientific mode and I can't get back.
2: I think if you turn it sideways.
1: I know. I did all that. Wait, do I have to turn sideways? Or just
2: yes.
1: Turn the phone sideways?
2: Why don't you lay on the floor?
1: All right. So
2: put your feet up in the air.
3: All right. Sorry. Yeah, I'm on the floor. All right. Down the floor and then what?
2: Now put your feet up in the air.
3: Okay.
2: Now hold the calculator at a weird angle, like at about a 45-degree angle.
3: All right. Got it.
2: How's that?
3: That did it. Yeah, that did it.

0: book moving on.
1: All right, 1-800-667-8686. We're Big D and Bubba, and we're coming to you from the Tractor Supply Studio for Life Out Here.
2: Hey, good morning. It's Big D and Bubba.
3: Good morning. Y'all were talking about some graphing calculators, and they are ridiculously expensive, so I thought I might share some information that I learned.
1: Yes, for all the people getting ready for back to school who need graphing calculators, pro tip, let's go.
3: All right, Bubba. So if you go to your local, what's it called? Not before a four-year university, community college. You can typically buy your used books and such there, right?
1: Yeah.
3: But they also sell the graphing calculators.
2: Oh, you can get used ones, of course.
1: Oh.
3: Yeah.
2: Oh,
3: I had to buy three of them this year for my kids because they're stupidly smart. And that meant that it was going to be like almost $300. So I snagged two for $25 and one for $50.
1: What? So you got three of them for $75.
3: Exactly.
2: Hey, what about a pawn shop? I wonder if they'd have those there, too.
1: I don't know about a pawn shop. Maybe like a thrift store. If I'm a thrift store, you stock up on that stuff like at this time of year, and you just have a little spot where you go, this is my back-to-school section.
2: Yeah.
3: Exactly. But you also can snag them on eBay, and sometimes the resale app. But best bet I have found are the community colleges. And sometimes high schools will even do the resale.
2: Okay. Hey, what about Marketplace? I bet on Facebook Marketplace. There are like parents who are trying to get rid of them after their kids.
1: Yeah. But you know what people think? People are like, oh, well, I paid 100.
4: 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All caused by marijuana-impaired drivers. 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

0: Even though there are fewer players on the field, the rules protect the core of the line of scrimmage. By the UHSAA regulations, the offense is still required to place a minimum of 5 players on the line of scrimmage prior to the snap. Because you only have 8 players total, that leaves just 3 men available to occupy the backfield or split out wide. Usually that's your quarterback, your running back, and one wide out. This heavily alters how plays develop, because with a 5-man wall up front but only 3 skill targets, offenses might have to get incredibly creative with quick screens, heavy power sweeps, and play action fakes to keep defensive rushers honest.
1: In Moab, the action never stops. Keep listening for more updates only on KCYN, your home.

0: message from the American Academy of Dermatology.
1: Big, big, massive trouble as a species. You know, we've talked about the AI stuff for years. We've been kind of on the early end of it, and we were early adopters and all that kind of stuff. But I look at where we're going. One of my buddies just got locked out of his Gmail account because he was hacked. And the only way he can think of that he got hacked was he's so dumb. He's been asking his ChatGPT or Claude or whatever one he uses to make up passwords for him. And so he's like, yeah, so it's been giving me my password, so I think that's how it got out there. And I know, like, the thing is they're not supposed to be sharing your information with anybody, but how else, if he just changed his passwords in the last week, how else would he get locked out of his account?
2: Yeah, it's suspect for sure.
1: And then you're seeing all the different things where, like, they're verifying that, you know, like, what, a couple weeks ago they said, oh, yeah, this web OpenAI got out and it hacked a bunch of websites. Well, then they're saying now that, yeah, so OpenAI, Anthropic, all these companies, they're all out there, and all of their AI keeps jumping off the rails, keeps getting out and hacking people's websites and things.
3: Feel like this has been warned. Feel like sci-fi writers in the 50s were telling us about this, but no, we had to human. We had to say, they don't know what they're talking about.
1: You haven't tried real robotics.
2: It's not too hard to figure out what your password is, though. It's just whatever your favorite kid is, 123 and dollar sign, or maybe your pet or your birthday. How'd I do, y'all?
1: Or you're the person who does P.
3: The same combination on my luggage.
1: That little squiggly A with the W O, and the O's are always like a number.
2: Oh, that's that's
1: password.
3: Oh, you went high tech.
2: You are.
3: Are
2: AI.
3: You AI?
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1: Let me ask you this. In the continental United States, you're never more than 115 miles from what?
0: A McDonald's.
1: Gosh dang it.
0: What?
1: Couldn't you, like, guess something? Yeah, that's right.
0: It was either going to be a McDonald's or a Dollar General store.
1: They're adding more and more. Did you know that the numbers of McDonald's are actually decreasing?
0: I didn't know that.
1: Yeah. There's 13,500, give or take, in the U.S., and that's down from like 18,000.
0: That's the same with pretty much all the major franchise things. They grow, and then they go, okay, this market couldn't support it, so they'll sometimes pull back.
1: You see
0: that, like Starbucks did a downsize, and you see a lot of that kind of stuff.
1: Yeah.
0: So, yeah, it's interesting. I'm sorry, how many miles?
1: 115.
0: Never more than 115
1: miles away from a McDonald's. Hey, whiskey drink.

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1: From the KCYN and KCPX newsroom, this is the news from Moab in southeastern Utah.
2: As Utah moves through August 6th and 7th, wildfire danger remains the top concern across the state as communities also prepare for the return to school next week. State officials say Utah continues to experience an exceptionally dry and active wildfire season. Governor Spencer Cox has been meeting with state and federal forestry leaders while touring fire-impacted areas, including regions affected by the Widemouth 2 fire in Millard County. Officials continue coordinating firefighting resources, emergency funding, and long-term recovery efforts as crews work to contain ongoing fires. Fire managers are urging everyone to remain vigilant. With hot temperatures, low humidity, and extremely dry vegetation across much of Utah, even a small spark can quickly become a dangerous wildfire. Residents and visitors are reminded to follow all current fire restrictions and report any signs of smoke or fire immediately to local authorities. Closer to home, communities across southeastern Utah, including Moab, Green River, Price, Monticello, Blanding, Hanksville, Helper, Castledale, LaSalle, and Huntington, continue normal late summer operations. Local governments remain focused on routine utility maintenance, water management, and public services while monitoring weather and fire conditions throughout the region. Meanwhile, the Grand County School District is making final preparations for the start of the new school year. Teachers and staff are completing classroom setup, administrative work, and campus readiness ahead of students returning next week. Parents are encouraged to review school registration information, supply lists, and the updated academic calendar available on the district's official website to ensure students are ready for the first day of classes.
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4: Canyon Country Computer Satellite Weather. We have a heat advisory in effect. For this morning, a partly cloudy sky. Sunny today, there'll be areas of smoke, hot with a high of 108. Patchy smoke this evening, then clear skies overnight, the low 72. Saturday is going to be a sunny, hot day with a high of 108. Partly cloudy Saturday night, low 76. Sunday, sunshine with a high of 106. Sunny and hot Monday. I'm meteorologist Jim Renald.
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7: From the Red Rock of Southeast Utah, I'm Ferdy Pacheco bringing you the Moab Outdoor Report. It's August in Moab, and there is an extreme heat warning early in the week. Afternoon highs are forecast between 103 and 109 degrees through August 10th. Start before sunrise, shorten your route, and turn around before the heat builds. At Canyonlands, Grandview Point is closed from Monday morning through Thursday afternoon for construction. Schaefer Trail also remains closed because of flood and washout damage. Here is your water update. The Colorado near Cisco is running around 7,280 CFS. The Green at Green River is near 1,880 CFS. Lake Powell is about 3,522 feet. Hike of the week, Park Avenue in Arches National Park. This 2-mile one-way hike drops about 320 feet through towering sandstone walls. The trail and paved park road are open, but temperatures may exceed 100 degrees. Begin at sunrise, arrange a pickup at Courthouse Towers, and carry more water than you think you need. The bike trail of the week. Dino Flow in the Klondike Bluff System, about 20 minutes north of Moab. It's an easy to intermediate flow trail through a network of more than 50 miles. The system is listed open, but there is no water at the trailhead. Ride at first light, avoid heat-softened equipment failures, and avoid clay surfaces following any thunderstorm. For off-road vehicles, it's Elephant Hill in Canyonlands Needles District. It's a technical 7 on the Moab scale, requiring a high-clearance four-wheel drive vehicle, low range, and a backcountry permit. The road is open, but the backside and Coors Hill are dug out. Expect obstacles, deep sand, and no ranger-assisted recovery. Travel with another vehicle and be prepared to self-rescue. Tread lightly out there, and we'll see you on the trail.

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2: All right, it's time to play our back-to-school bargain battle. That's the most radio-y thing ever.
0: The back-to-school bargain battle.
3: I love alliteration.
2: If you want to be really radio-y, you say extravaganza. Remember you had the guy who knows everything was extravaganza?
4: Yes.
2: God, what a goober. So anyway, I'm going to give you some prices of back-to-school items at Dollar General. These are all at the DG.
0: All right.
2: So which one costs more at Dollar General? A pack of 24 crayons or clear tape?
0: I'm going to go with tape.
2: Which costs more, tape or the crayons? The tape does cost more. It's $1.50 yes! compared to $1. Which item costs more at Dollar General? A basic calculator or 8-pack of markers?
3: Markers.
5: Calculator.
2: Wrong. Calculator is more expensive. You're right.
3: Wrong.
2: Schaefer. Which item costs more at Dollar General? Index cards, 100 count, or a 1-inch binder?
0: Ooh. Oh, you got me with the 100 count.
5: Ooh. Binder.
3: I'm going to say a binder.
5: Binder.
2: Binder does cost more. It's yes, $2.50 baby. Compared to $1.75. Four pack of highlighters. Boy, I do love me some good highlighters. Mm-hmm. Brand new.
0: Smell real good.
3: That's it. We all want to smell them.
2: Or how about those big markers? They're like overly big. They're like
0: the ones that are like they're like a half inch PVC pipe.
2: Yes.
0: You hold it like a caveman and you're right.
2: Yes, yes.
3: I have two of those in my office right now, gents. I'll pass them around.
0: Oh, yes.
2: Rocket Man! highlighter, it's 4-pack or a basic calculator. That calculator, bring it back.
3: Oh. Highlighters.
0: I'm going to go highlighters.
5: Highlighters.
2: That's a calculator.
3: Oh, wow.
2: Yeah, $3. Which costs more at Dollar General? 200 sheet paper or pencil case?
0: Pencil case all the way.
3: Paper.
5: Paper.
2: Paper is more expensive. Yeah, $3.25. Basic backpack or glue sticks? A 2-pack of glue sticks.
3: Yeah, backpack.
2: Which
3: backpack.
2: One's a backpack?
0: Glue sticks.
2: What?
0: No. It's a trick question.
2: It's not. It is. was not. All right. And finally, folders. This is Folgers. I'm like, why is Folgers back to school?
5: That's for the parents.
2: 5-pack of folders or 2 glue sticks, a 2-pack of glue sticks.
0: Glue sticks. Glue sticks. I'm going back because they came
3: folders.
0: Back.
2: The folders is right.
5: Nah.
2: That is wrong. The most expensive.
3: Wrong.
2: And back to
3: wrong.
2: School.
6: Wrong. Weekends are wilder when you start Friday with Big D and Bubba.
0: Hey, it's Big D and Bubba. We know a lot of people listening to our show hunt. 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Wild game days are here right now at Tractor Supply.
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0: 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Highway 191 is one of the most beautiful drives in America. 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But for the people who live here, Highway 191 isn't just a scenic highway. It's our way to work, our way home, and the road our families travel every day. Over the past few years, members of our community have lost their lives on this road. Some were neighbors, some were friends, some were people just passing through. Many accidents happen because drivers are distracted by the incredible scenery around Moab. Others happen when someone gets impatient and tries to pass on a narrow stretch of highway. Remember, Highway 191 has long stretches with no shoulders. There isn't much room for mistakes, so if you're traveling through our area, we ask one simple thing. Please slow down. Take in the beauty safely. Keep your eyes on the road, and only pass when it's truly safe and necessary. A few seconds of patience could save a life. 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

0: best way. It's Riley Green with Big D and Bubba. Friday morning. Thank you so much for having us on today. 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
1: Hit it. It's Friday. We're all

0: pretty much helps it.
1: No, Napoleon.
2: It's not Friday night yet. It's Friday.
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2: Let's get this party started.
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0: Yeah, that's the point. It's funny.
1: Well, it's non-subtle.

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0: So it's not my friend, it's my friend's friend, and I think it's his friend's friend's friend.
1: Are you asking for a friend's friend friend?
0: So, all right, so on the 12th, there is a total solar eclipse. Six planets are aligning, and there's an active meteor shower going on.
1: Right.
0: And I'm talking to my bud, and he says that there's this guy that, again, a friend of a friend, he is selling his truck, and he is not paying any of his bills because he goes to this, like, some church that, I don't know if it's a church.
1: Oh, it's a doomsday thing?
0: Yes, and they think that this is it. Like, this is the one, and then they're going to get called up or something. Like, I don't know exactly the details on it, but yeah, he's not paying his bills and hasn't paid them for months.
1: Dude, the fact that we pass through like the asteroids and all that every year, you know, like clockwork, is crazy.
2: There is something spooky, though, about the eclipse and the planets being lined up.
0: I get you. I'm agree. Not saying it is that, weird.
2: Also, why did he sell his truck? Why didn't he just give it away?
0: What's
2: he going to need that money for? He's not paying for anything anyway.
1: Well, in case he's wrong, he's hedging his bets.
2: Well, then he doesn't believe.
1: If I'm wrong,
2: I would excommunicate him.
0: That's coming up on Wednesday. He's going to be like, well, it's because I sold the truck.
1: And why?
0: That's why I'm still here.
1: Why are all the planets in an orbit around the sun flat? Like, we live in a 3D world.
0: Yeah, that is weird.
1: And
0: are they?
1: All the planets
0: are they really?
1: Yeah, everything is like.
0: I know what
1: everything
0: you mean.
1: Is. Yeah,
0: but is we are too?
1: Yes.
0: So it's almost like it's like
1: the way the
0: schools I understand.
1: Yes, exactly like in the textbooks.
0: Yeah,
1: that's how it's laid out.
0: It really is that way.
1: Yeah.
0: Or is it?
1: Oh, that's true. Because it's only what they're telling us.
0: Man.
1: And is the asteroid
0: this close to being in that church? I'm telling you, we start poking around.

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1: So, you know, as I was telling you about Little House on the Prairie, started watching it. Kathy and I started watching
0: it. The reboot?
1: Yeah, the reboot's on Netflix.
0: Okay. I've heard so many people, and you know, you said it too, but I've heard so many people say it's really good.
1: So I was trying to figure out why I really like it. And I'm hard on shows. And I think I like it because it's so simple. We have such a lot, like, everything is, you know, zippity zap and
0: screens and
1: and CGI and AI,
0: fast
1: and,
0: edits, jump cuts,
1: and it really, like, you know how your grandma will, like, get into her shows, like Days of Our Lives or whatever,
2: her stories,
1: her Heartland. Stories, yeah, right.
2: When Calls the Heart, sure.
1: There's a thing about it. It's slow, but it's not too slow. And it has drama in it, and it's, I don't know how exactly historically accurate it is, but it seems like it's pretty good to me. I don't know.
0: Like, I haven't dove into all the conspiracies. Like, how much did they change? Did they take liberties with whatever to make the story punch it up a little bit for a modern audience?
1: It didn't take away from it for me. I'm just saying, if you're looking for a good series, it's one of those. They're only about 40 minutes long each one.
0: Oh, I like that.
1: And there's 7 or 8.
0: Oh, so it's all done, like, fast. But did they leave it on a cliffhanger, like, at the end of the season?
1: Yeah. Or? No, it's not a cliffhanger. I mean, my gosh, this is an old story. They're now moving on from Kansas and they're going to Minnesota to.
3: Hey Moab, this is Grand County Emergency Manager Kate Finley. Here in Moab, we know that during monsoon season, it's important to watch the weather and be careful if planning to spend time in creek corridors, slot canyons, and dry washes. 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Whether you're on foot, in a vehicle, or on a bike, turn around, don't drown. 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
2: And I realized I went on Netflix because they have the whole game section now. And I said, oh, wait, that's not where it is.
1: No, what are y'all talking about? App. What is it called?
2: It's you're getting out of a, you're basically in a horror movie. You have to escape the building.
1: No, the other. I'm talking about the one that's on your phone, right, where you go. So a girl is missing and her phone. You like have her phone. You have to go through it and figure out where she went by listening to it. So it's a free game. You download it and it turns your phone into evidence.
2: Her phone.
1: Into evidence. Yeah. Yep. And then you're like, hey, she's missing. Well, let's go through her phone. And you're going through her phone, your phone, and going through text messages. And you see like things like, who is this? There's no name. It's just a number.
2: You're getting clues.
1: Where's that? Right.
0: Okay, so this is a whole genre called found phone mystery games.
1: Oh.
0: And they're found phone simulators. Pikaphone, they've got the Elmwood Trail, Duskwood, Sarah is Missing.
2: Oh.
0: A normal lost phone, different things. Dead Man's Phone, Scriptic. There's all these different. This is a thing.
1: That's pretty cool.
2: Yeah.
1: I know you're talking about the Netflix thing where your phone turns into.
2: Does Netflix do that one?
1: It does. Okay, it does. But I knew
2: you'd been telling me about this other game and. Wow,
1: I can't remember the name.
2: I mean, you don't think I spent enough time on my couch?
0: Okay, what is this one?
2: But I really want to play both of these.
0: This is a 20-second video. If you don't mind, I'm going to turn this up real quick. This lady says, I've been hooked ever since the first case.
11: Something doesn't add up? Open fresh trace, read messages, check photos, and follow every clue. To uncover the truth, every detail matters. And every choice brings you closer to the answer.
0: Oh, yeah. So she's scrolling through the phone, basically, and she's looking at all the different things, like, you know, who she's talked to, where she's been, all that kind of stuff. And you follow the clues and try to figure out who did it.
2: Yeah, I think I'm in.
1: It's neat. I mean, it's like turning your phone into its own, like, PlayStation, honestly.
12: 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Happy Friday, y'all.
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1: Hi.
2: Hey, what's going on, man?
1: This is Big D and Bubba.
2: It is.
1: How are you?
0: Good. How are you?
1: I'm good.
2: You all right?
1: I'm listening to your station.
2: Thank you, man. We appreciate that. What's your name?
1: Justin.
0: Is this the first time you've ever called a radio station in your life?
1: Yeah.
0: Yeah. Yeah, we get that a lot lately. You know, it used to be like it was a thing, you know, to call the radio station. It was a very special thing to get to talk to the announcer. Now, people don't do it anymore because everybody texts. So it's cool to actually have this vocal connection to each other.
1: And I have a fiance.
0: Is her name Beyonce?
1: No, I have a fiance.
0: Named?
1: Karina.
0: Karina, all right. Karina sounds very pretty. You're a very lucky man.
1: Yeah.
0: Well, man, you have a great day. I'm glad you fought through it and called and actually tested out whether or not you could talk to the people on the radio. It works.
1: Mm-hmm.
0: All right, buddy. Take care. And tell Karina we said hey.
2: See ya.
1: See ya.

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1: From the KCYN and KCPX newsroom, this is the news from Moab in southeastern Utah.
2: As Utah moves through August 6th and 7th, wildfire danger remains the top concern across the state as communities also prepare for the return to school next week. State officials say Utah continues to experience an exceptionally dry and active wildfire season. Governor Spencer Cox has been meeting with state and federal forestry leaders while touring fire-impacted areas, including regions affected by the Widemouth 2 fire in Millard County. Officials continue coordinating firefighting resources, emergency funding, and long-term recovery efforts as crews work to contain ongoing fires. Fire managers are urging everyone to remain vigilant. With hot temperatures, low humidity, and extremely dry vegetation across much of Utah, even a small spark can quickly become a dangerous wildfire. Residents and visitors are reminded to follow all current fire restrictions and report any signs of smoke or fire immediately to local authorities. Closer to home, communities across southeastern Utah, including Moab, Green River, Price, Monticello, Blanding, Hanksville, Helper, Castledale, LaSalle, and Huntington, continue normal late summer operations. Local governments remain focused on routine utility maintenance, water management, and public services while monitoring weather and fire conditions throughout the region. Meanwhile, the Grand County School District is making final preparations for the start of the new school year. Teachers and staff are completing classroom setup, administrative work, and campus readiness ahead of students returning next week. Parents are encouraged to review school registration information, supply lists, and the updated academic calendar available on the district's official website to ensure students are ready for the first day of classes.
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4: Canyon Country Computer Satellite Weather. We have a heat advisory in effect. For this morning, a partly cloudy sky. Sunny today, there'll be areas of smoke, hot with a high of 108. Patchy smoke this evening, then clear skies overnight, the low 72. Saturday is going to be a sunny, hot day with a high of 108. Partly cloudy Saturday night, low 76. Sunday, sunshine with a high of 106. Sunny and hot Monday. I'm meteorologist Jim Renault.
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8: Welcome to This Week in Moab, where every canyon has a story. This week, the cavalrymen who helped map the Colorado Plateau, the western that brought John Ford to Moab, a uranium road turned adventure icon, and tracks left beside an ancient sea. Let's take a trip through canyon country.
9: This week in Moab history takes us to the decades after the Civil War. In 1866, Congress established six all-black army regiments, who became known as Buffalo Soldiers. On the Colorado Plateau, the 9th U.S. Cavalry patrolled the Utah-Colorado border and helped survey the surrounding mountains, combining military duty with mapping remote terrain. That story is in the spotlight this week as the Moab Museum opens a new Buffalo Soldiers exhibition, reminding us that Canyon Country was shaped not only by famous explorers, but also by soldiers whose work turned blank spaces on maps into recorded landscapes.
8: In the Moab Movie Minute, in 1949, director John Ford wanted fresh scenery for his next Western, Wagon Master. Local rancher George White guided Ford to a river crossing, a bluff beneath Fisher Towers, and a sweeping view of the Colorado River backed by the LaSalle Mountains. Ford was sold, Wagonmaster went into production, and Moab's long relationship with Hollywood began. The local film commission, established that year, is among the country's longest running.
9: Our landmark of the week is the White Rim Road in Canyonlands National Park, a legendary 100-mile backcountry route. Its story began during the 1950s uranium boom, when prospectors pushed access roads deep into canyon country. Little uranium was found, but the road remained, transforming an industrial search route into one of the plateau's great adventures.
8: Did you know some Canyonlands trackways preserve more than footprints? Triassic rock near Moab records tracks from four-legged animals, swim traces from fish, and even trails left by horseshoe crabs. Long before jeeps or dinosaurs, this landscape held shorelines and shallow water. Around here, even the ground keeps a field journal. That's This Week in Moab from MoabRadio.com, your soundtrack to Canyon Country.

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2: Hey, good morning. This is Pamela. How are you guys?
0: Good, Pamela. What's going on?
2: Okay, so I have been trying to catch the number to call you for a few days now. The other day, my son was getting ready to move into his dorm on campus, and we came across your photograph that you had signed for him about 8 to 10 years ago. It said Liam Rock, Big D and Bubba on it. I was so excited. When he found that, he was on his bookshelf when he was cleaning up.
0: Wow.
1: Oh,
2: yeah.
1: That's cool.
2: I was like, I got to catch the number so I can call them. I keep trying to catch it. I'm actually a few minutes late for work today, so that's how I was able to get the number and give you guys a call.
0: Well, we're sorry that you're running late, but I think it's so cool that we met. You know, we got time with Liam. We have reconnected.
2: Yes. It is awesome. I listen to you every morning, although it's only for a brief time on my way to work.
1: Well,
2: I love it.
1: We'll take what we can get. Oh, by the way, real quick, does Liam still rock?
2: He does rock. He does.
0: Good.
1: Thank you. And proud of your boy for growing up and going to college.
2: Yes, thanks so much. You guys have a great day.
0: Thanks for checking in. Take care. It's good talking with you.
2: Bye.
3: 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It's finally Friday with Big D and Bubba.
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0: 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We know a lot of people listening to our show hunt. 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
2: Highway 191. One of the most beautiful stretches of road in the Southwest. It winds through red rock canyons, desert skies, and the gateway to places we all love. Arches, Canyonlands, home. But over the past 10 years, this highway has also taken something from us. Mothers, fathers, sons, daughters, friends, neighbors. Lives changed forever in a moment that could never be taken back. Highway 191 has no shoulders in many places. Sharp curves, steep hills, heavy truck traffic. And during the summer months, thousands of visitors unfamiliar with the road, all sharing the same narrow ribbon of pavement. 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
5: This is a special news alert. Aliens have been sighted at Jackass Joe's in Crescent Junction, Utah. Several green lizard-looking aliens have been seen extracting Jackass Joe's jerky and loading the delicious jerky into some sort of oval-shaped spacecraft. They are gathering a huge assortment of jerky. We have interrupted this program to suggest, in order to obtain Jackass Joe's jerky, proceed to the junction of Highway 191 and I-70 in Crescent Junction ASAP. Before they get it all.
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0: From the KCYN and KCPX newsroom, this is the news from Moab in southeastern Utah.
1: As Utah moves through August 6th and 7th, wildfire danger remains the top concern across the state as communities also prepare for the return to school next week. State officials say Utah continues to experience an exceptionally dry and active wildfire season. Governor Spencer Cox has been meeting with state and federal forestry leaders while touring fire-impacted areas, including regions affected by the Widemouth 2 fire in Millard County. Officials continue coordinating firefighting resources, emergency funding, and long-term recovery efforts as crews work to contain ongoing fires. Fire managers are urging everyone to remain vigilant. With hot temperatures, low humidity, and extremely dry vegetation across much of Utah, even a small spark can quickly become a dangerous wildfire. Residents and visitors are reminded to follow all current fire restrictions and report any signs of smoke or fire immediately to local authorities. Closer to home, communities across southeastern Utah, including Moab, Green River, Price, Monticello, Blanding, Hanksville, Helper, Castledale, LaSalle, and Huntington, continue normal late summer operations. Local governments remain focused on routine utility maintenance, water management, and public services while monitoring weather and fire conditions throughout the region. Meanwhile, the Grand County School District is making final preparations for the start of the new school year. Teachers and staff are completing classroom setup, administrative work, and campus readiness ahead of students returning next week. Parents are encouraged to review school registration information, supply lists, and the updated academic calendar available on the district's official website to ensure students are ready for the first day of classes.
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2: Canyon Country Computer Satellite Weather. We have a heat advisory in effect. For this morning, a partly cloudy sky. Sunny today, there'll be areas of smoke, hot with a high of 108. Patchy smoke this evening, then clear skies overnight, the low 72. Saturday is going to be a sunny, hot day with a high of 108. Partly cloudy Saturday night, low 76. Sunday, sunshine with a high of 106. Sunny and hot Monday. I'm meteorologist Jim Renault.
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5: From the Red Rock of Southeast Utah, I'm Ferdy Pacheco bringing you the Moab Outdoor Report. It's August in Moab, and there is an extreme heat warning early in the week. Afternoon highs are forecast between 103 and 109 degrees through August 10th. Start before sunrise, shorten your route, and turn around before the heat builds. At Canyonlands, Grandview Point is closed from Monday morning through Thursday afternoon for construction. Schaefer Trail also remains closed because of flood and washout damage. Here is your water update. The Colorado near Cisco is running around 7,280 CFS. The Green at Green River is near 1,880 CFS. Lake Powell is about 3,522 feet. Hike of the week, Park Avenue in Arches National Park. This 2-mile one-way hike drops about 320 feet through towering sandstone walls. The trail and paved park road are open, but temperatures may exceed 100 degrees. Begin at sunrise, arrange a pickup at Courthouse Towers, and carry more water than you think you need. The bike trail of the week. Dino Flow in the Klondike Bluff System, about 20 minutes north of Moab. It's an easy to intermediate flow trail through a network of more than 50 miles. The system is listed open, but there is no water at the trailhead. Ride at first light, avoid heat-softened equipment failures, and avoid clay surfaces following any thunderstorm. For off-road vehicles, it's Elephant Hill in Canyonlands Needles District. It's a technical 7 on the Moab scale, requiring a high-clearance four-wheel drive vehicle, low range, and a backcountry permit. The road is open, but the backside and Coors Hill are dug out. Expect obstacles, deep sand, and no ranger-assisted recovery. Travel with another vehicle and be prepared to self-rescue. Tread lightly out there, and we'll see you on the trail.

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Highway 191 runs through one of the most beautiful landscapes in the world. Towering red rock cliffs, wide desert skies, and views that make people want to slow down and take it all in. And that's exactly the problem. Every year, accidents happen on Highway 191 because drivers are looking at the scenery instead of the road ahead. This highway has long stretches with no shoulders, heavy traffic, and very little room for mistakes. In recent years, members of our community have lost their lives here. So if you're visiting Moab, we're glad you came. Take pictures, enjoy the views, but please do it safely. Keep your eyes on the road, give yourself extra time, and only pass when it's absolutely safe to do so. Because the most important view of all is the road in front of you. 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
1: From the KCYN and KCPX newsroom, this is the news from Moab in southeastern Utah.
2: As Utah moves through August 6th and 7th, wildfire danger remains the top concern across the state as communities also prepare for the return to school next week. State officials say Utah continues to experience an exceptionally dry and active wildfire season. Governor Spencer Cox has been meeting with state and federal forestry leaders while touring fire-impacted areas, including regions affected by the Widemouth 2 fire in Millard County. Officials continue coordinating firefighting resources, emergency funding, and long-term recovery efforts as crews work to contain ongoing fires. Fire managers are urging everyone to remain vigilant. With hot temperatures, low humidity, and extremely dry vegetation across much of Utah, even a small spark can quickly become a dangerous wildfire. Residents and visitors are reminded to follow all current fire restrictions and report any signs of smoke or fire immediately to local authorities. Closer to home, communities across southeastern Utah, including Moab, Green River, Price, Monticello, Blanding, Hanksville, Helper, Castledale, LaSalle, and Huntington, continue normal late summer operations. Local governments remain focused on routine utility maintenance, water management, and public services while monitoring weather and fire conditions throughout the region. Meanwhile, the Grand County School District is making final preparations for the start of the new school year. Teachers and staff are completing classroom setup, administrative work, and campus readiness ahead of students returning next week. Parents are encouraged to review school registration information, supply lists, and the updated academic calendar available on the district's official website to ensure students are ready for the first day of classes.
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4: Canyon Country Computer Satellite Weather. We have a heat advisory in effect. For this morning, a partly cloudy sky. Sunny today, there'll be areas of smoke, hot with a high of 108. Patchy smoke this evening, then clear skies overnight, the low 72. Saturday is going to be a sunny, hot day with a high of 108. Partly cloudy Saturday night, low 76. Sunday, sunshine with a high of 106. Sunny and hot Monday. I'm meteorologist Jim Renault.
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6: Welcome to This Week in Moab, where every canyon has a story. This week, the cavalrymen who helped map the Colorado Plateau, the western that brought John Ford to Moab, a uranium road turned adventure icon, and tracks left beside an ancient sea. Let's take a trip through canyon country.
7: This Week in Moab history takes us to the decades after the Civil War. In 1866, Congress established six all-black army regiments, who became known as Buffalo Soldiers. On the Colorado Plateau, the 9th U.S. Cavalry patrolled the Utah-Colorado border and helped survey the surrounding mountains, combining military duty with mapping remote terrain. That story is in the spotlight this week as the Moab Museum opens a new Buffalo Soldiers exhibition, reminding us that canyon country was shaped not only by famous explorers, but also by soldiers whose work turned blank spaces on maps into recorded landscapes.
6: In the Moab Movie Minute in 1949, director John Ford wanted fresh scenery for his next Western, Wagon Master. Local rancher George White guided Ford to a river crossing, a bluff beneath Fisher Towers, and a sweeping view of the Colorado River backed by the LaSalle Mountains. Ford was sold, Wagonmaster went into production, and Moab's long relationship with Hollywood began. The local film commission, established that year, is among the country's longest running.
7: Our landmark of the week is the White Rim Road in Canyonlands National Park, a legendary 100-mile backcountry route. Its story began during the 1950s uranium boom, when prospectors pushed access roads deep into canyon country. Little uranium was found, but the road remained, transforming an industrial search route into one of the plateau's great adventures.
6: Did you know some Canyonlands trackways preserve more than footprints? Triassic rock near Moab records tracks from four-legged animals, swim traces from fish, and even trails left by horseshoe crabs. Long before jeeps or dinosaurs, this landscape held shorelines and shallow water. Around here, even the ground keeps a field journal. That's This Week in Moab from moabradio.com, your soundtrack to canyon country.

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3: 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People come from all over the world to see the beauty of southeastern Utah. And one of the most breathtaking drives anywhere is right here. Highway 191 through Moab. But this road demands your attention. There are long stretches with no shoulders, tight lanes, and heavy traffic from locals, visitors, trucks, and recreation vehicles. Every year, serious accidents happen here. And sadly, members of our community have lost their lives. Many of those crashes have something in common. Drivers looking at the scenery instead of the road. Drivers trying to pass because they're in a hurry. Drivers forgetting that the vehicle ahead may slow down suddenly. If you're visiting Moab, we're glad you're here. We hope you enjoy the incredible beauty of our area. But please remember, this road is not a racetrack. Slow down, stay alert. And if you're behind someone going a little slower, take a deep breath and be patient. Because arriving a minute later is always better than not arriving at all. From your friends at KCYN 97.1 FM, let's work together to keep Highway 191 safe.

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2: Hey Moab, this is Grand County Emergency Manager Kate Finley. Here in Moab, we know that during monsoon season, it's important to watch the weather and be careful if planning to spend time in creek corridors, slot canyons, and dry washes. Keep an eye on predicted storms and rain by checking the forecast on the National Weather Service website or your favorite weather app. If storms or rain are possible anywhere in the area, stay out of narrow creek corridors, slot canyons, and washes, and spread the word with neighbors and visitors. Whether you're on foot, in a vehicle, or on a bike, turn around, don't drown. 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

0: From the KCYN and KCPX newsroom, this is the news from Moab in southeastern Utah.
1: As Utah moves through August 6th and 7th, wildfire danger remains the top concern across the state as communities also prepare for the return to school next week. State officials say Utah continues to experience an exceptionally dry and active wildfire season. Governor Spencer Cox has been meeting with state and federal forestry leaders while touring fire-impacted areas, including regions affected by the Wide Mouth 2 fire in Millard County. Officials continue coordinating firefighting resources, emergency funding, and long-term recovery efforts as crews work to contain ongoing fires. Fire managers are urging everyone to remain vigilant. With hot temperatures, low humidity, and extremely dry vegetation across much of Utah, even a small spark can quickly become a dangerous wildfire. Residents and visitors are reminded to follow all current fire restrictions and report any signs of smoke or fire immediately to local authorities. Closer to home, communities across southeastern Utah, including Moab, Green River, Price, Monticello, Blanding, Hanksville, Helper, Castledale, LaSalle, and Huntington, continue normal late summer operations. Local governments remain focused on routine utility maintenance, water management, and public services while monitoring weather and fire conditions throughout the region. Meanwhile, the Grand County School District is making final preparations for the start of the new school year. Teachers and staff are completing classroom setup, administrative work, and campus readiness ahead of students returning next week. Parents are encouraged to review school registration information, supply lists, and the updated academic calendar available on the district's official website to ensure students are ready for the first day of classes.
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3: Canyon Country Computer Satellite Weather. We have a heat advisory in effect. For this morning, a partly cloudy sky. Sunny today, there'll be areas of smoke, hot with a high of 108. Patchy smoke this evening, then clear skies overnight, the low 72. Saturday is going to be a sunny, hot day with a high of 108. Partly cloudy Saturday night, low 76. Sunday, sunshine with a high of 106. Sunny and hot Monday. I'm meteorologist Jim Renault.
4: Hey there, this is Bubba Bartosh. I want to let you know that I host the Canyon Country Evening Drive Monday through Friday here on KCYN from 3 to 6 p.m. Tune in and have some fun with me. Hey, you might even lose some weight.
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8: From the Red Rock of Southeast Utah, I'm Ferdy Pacheco bringing you the Moab Outdoor Report. It's August in Moab, and there is an extreme heat warning early in the week. Afternoon highs are forecast between 103 and 109 degrees through August 10th. Start before sunrise, shorten your route, and turn around before the heat builds. At Canyonlands, Grandview Point is closed from Monday morning through Thursday afternoon for construction. Schaefer Trail also remains closed because of flood and washout damage. Here is your water update. The Colorado near Cisco is running around 7,280 CFS. The Green at Green River is near 1,880 CFS. Lake Powell is about 3,522 feet. Hike of the week, Park Avenue in Arches National Park. This 2-mile one-way hike drops about 320 feet through towering sandstone walls. The trail and paved park road are open, but temperatures may exceed 100 degrees. Begin at sunrise, arrange a pickup at Courthouse Towers, and carry more water than you think you need. The bike trail of the week. Dino Flow in the Klondike Bluff System, about 20 minutes north of Moab. It's an easy to intermediate flow trail through a network of more than 50 miles. The system is listed open, but there is no water at the trailhead. Ride at first light, avoid heat-softened equipment failures, and avoid clay surfaces following any thunderstorm. For off-road vehicles, it's Elephant Hill in Canyonlands Needles District. It's a technical 7 on the Moab scale, requiring a high-clearance four-wheel drive vehicle, low range, and a backcountry permit. The road is open, but the backside and Coors Hill are dug out. Expect obstacles, deep sand, and no ranger-assisted recovery. Travel with another vehicle and be prepared to self-rescue. Tread lightly out there, and we'll see you on the trail.

down to Georgia. He was looking for a soul to steal. He was in a bind because he was way behind and he was willing to make a deal. When he came across this young man sawing on a fiddle and playing it hot, and the devil jumped up on a hickory stump and said, "Boy, let me tell you what. 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And if you'd care to take a dare, I'll make a bet with you. Now, you play pretty good fiddle, boy, but give the devil his due. I bet a fiddle of gold against your soul, because I think I'm better.

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Highway 191 is one of the most beautiful drives in America. Towering red rock cliffs, wide open skies, and views that stop people in their tracks. But for the people who live here, Highway 191 isn't just a scenic highway. It's our way to work, our way home, and the road our families travel every day. Over the past few years, members of our community have lost their lives on this road. Some were neighbors, some were friends, some were people just passing through. Many accidents happen because drivers are distracted by the incredible scenery around Moab. Others happen when someone gets impatient and tries to pass on a narrow stretch of highway. Remember, Highway 191 has long stretches with no shoulders. There isn't much room for mistakes, so if you're traveling through our area, we ask one simple thing. Please slow down. 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Keep your eyes on the road, and only pass when it's truly safe and necessary. A few seconds of patience could save a life. 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

0: Hey Moab, this is Grant County Sheriff Jameson Wiggins. It's monsoon season, which means we all need to be prepared for potential flooding. Floods can occur along creeks, down dry washes, underneath cliffs, and anywhere it rains. To protect homes, many Moab and Grand County residents use sandbags, which you can get for free around town. Sandbags are a great way to protect vulnerable spots like doors, vents, and windows, while still letting most of the water move off of your property where it needs to go. Check out the Grand County Emergency Management webpage to find sandbag locations, and remember to use sandbags thoughtfully to keep water away from vulnerable spots without making the problem worse for your neighbors. On behalf of the Grand County Sheriff's Office, thank you for ensuring we have a safe monsoon season.
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she came to see him one last time. Oh, and we all wondered if she would. And it kept running through my mind. 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

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He said. 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I was sitting

0: country. It's not complicated, just real life, plain and simple.
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3: As Utah moves through August 6th and 7th, wildfire danger remains the top concern across the state as communities also prepare for the return to school next week. State officials say Utah continues to experience an exceptionally dry and active wildfire season. Governor Spencer Cox has been meeting with state and federal forestry leaders while touring fire-impacted areas, including regions affected by the Widemouth 2 fire in Millard County. Officials continue coordinating firefighting resources, emergency funding, and long-term recovery efforts as crews work to contain ongoing fires. Fire managers are urging everyone to remain vigilant. With hot temperatures, low humidity, and extremely dry vegetation across much of Utah, even a small spark can quickly become a dangerous wildfire. Residents and visitors are reminded to follow all current fire restrictions and report any signs of smoke or fire immediately to local authorities. Closer to home, communities across southeastern Utah, including Moab, Green River, Price, Monticello, Blanding, Hanksville, Helper, Castledale, LaSalle, and Huntington, continue normal late summer operations. Local governments remain focused on routine utility maintenance, water management, and public services while monitoring weather and fire conditions throughout the region. Meanwhile, the Grand County School District is making final preparations for the start of the new school year. Teachers and staff are completing classroom setup, administrative work, and campus readiness ahead of students returning next week. Parents are encouraged to review school registration information, supply lists, and the updated academic calendar available on the district's official website to ensure students are ready for the first day of classes.
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5: Kenyon Country Computer Satellite Weather for this afternoon in Moab. Heat advisory in effect through this evening, otherwise sunny with patchy smoke, high 108. Mostly clear tonight, low 73. For Blanding, heat advisory in effect through this evening, otherwise sunny with patchy smoke this afternoon, high 98. Patchy smoke this evening, then mostly clear, low 67. And for Monticello, sunny with patchy smoke this afternoon, high 93. Patchy smoke tonight, then mostly clear, low 64. I'm Lance Parrott.
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7: Welcome to This Week in Moab, where every canyon has a story. This week, the cavalrymen who helped map the Colorado Plateau, the western that brought John Ford to Moab, a uranium road turned adventure icon, and tracks left beside an ancient sea. Let's take a trip through canyon country.
8: This Week in Moab history takes us to the decades after the Civil War. In 1866, Congress established six all-black army regiments, who became known as Buffalo Soldiers. On the Colorado Plateau, the 9th U.S. Cavalry patrolled the Utah-Colorado border and helped survey the surrounding mountains, combining military duty with mapping remote terrain. That story is in the spotlight this week as the Moab Museum opens a new Buffalo Soldiers exhibition, reminding us that Canyon Country was shaped not only by famous explorers, but also by soldiers whose work turned blank spaces on maps into recorded landscapes.
7: In the Moab Movie Minute, in 1949, director John Ford wanted fresh scenery for his next Western, Wagon Master. Local rancher George White guided Ford to a river crossing, a bluff beneath Fisher Towers, and a sweeping view of the Colorado River backed by the LaSalle Mountains. Ford was sold, Wagonmaster went into production, and Moab's long relationship with Hollywood began. The local film commission established that year is among the country's longest running.
8: Our landmark of the week is the White Rim Road in Canyonlands National Park, a legendary 100-mile backcountry route. Its story began during the 1950s uranium boom, when prospectors pushed access roads deep into canyon country. Little uranium was found, but the road remained, transforming an industrial search route into one of the plateau's great adventures.
7: Did you know some Canyonlands trackways preserve more than footprints? Triassic rock near Moab records tracks from four-legged animals, swim traces from fish, and even trails left by horseshoe crabs. Long before jeeps or dinosaurs, this landscape held shorelines and shallow water. Around here, even the ground keeps a field journal. That's This Week in Moab from MoabRadio.com, your soundtrack to Canyon Country.

0: everyone, and welcome to Played Up the Outdoors, a show where we talk about hunting, fishing, and a little bit of foraging, and then we plate it all up at the end with a delicious recipe. This week, I have a guest on the show. His name is Brandon, and he recently went out on an archery paddlefish trip. I guess not recently, it was more like a month ago. Pretty recent though, right, Brandon?
1: Yep.
0: Great. And he's going to tell us today about his paddle fishing experience. I did a show a few weeks ago about paddle fishing, but it was for a snagging season, and this is different because it was archery. Do you want to start with what a paddle fish is, Brandon, just to kind of refresh everybody's memory?
1: All right, so a paddle fish is this super weird fish that exists only in North America in the Mississippi River Basin. There used to be a Chinese paddlefish, but it recently went extinct within the last, I believe, 10 years, maybe 15 years. Mm-hmm. That species went extinct. So now this is the only remaining species in that family of animal. So it's kind of a rarity, and when you see it, it is like nothing else there is. It's got this giant mouth and these big flaps that hang out on the side of its head. But then its most prominent and notable thing is it's called a rostrum. So it's got a long, looks like a sawfish bill, can be up to 2 or 3 feet long, and they use that rostrum to find food. So they're looking for plankton and other microorganisms, and then whatever other small fish live in the water column, and they just open that big wide mouth and they swim upstream and eat anything that goes into their mouth. Mm-hmm. So just this weird looking fish, and they can grow up to, I think the record's around 180 pounds.
0: Yeah, I just looked that up.
1: You know, when you're out there, you're seeing lots of 40, 50 pound fish. So it's a really neat, crazy looking fish, that luxury item to get a chance to go after one of those fish.
0: Yeah.
1: And so to that point, to get the tags to do these, there are some open seasons, and it's combat fishing shoulder to shoulder. Hundreds of people, all casting big heavy hooks and big weights, or paying guides to be out on boats. Now the ones I went after were draw tags. So for this archery season, I put in for 6 years to get a tag to go after one of those fish with a bow.
0: And you got your tag in South Dakota, right?
1: Yep, so it was a South Dakota tag. Nebraska also has a draw, so does Montana. The Montana tag I drew on the first year I applied, and that one's more like a 9 to 10 year draw, but it's a straight random drawing, so you can draw it any year.
0: Okay, so you don't accumulate preference points, I guess you would say.
1: You do accumulate preference points, and they increase your drawing odds.
0: Okay.
1: But it's still a straight random draw.
0: And that one, when you did the Montana one, that was what we were saying was for snagging, because you can't actually catch a paddlefish the same way you would like you would think a trout, because you don't like put bait on it and then the fish comes and eats it, because they eat plankton.
1: Yep, because they're a filter feeder, they won't bite a lure or anything like that. So you gotta snag them in the body with an extra large hook, and so you got to get a big pole, big weight, and big hook, and just cast it over and over until you happen to snag one.
0: Okay, and so this that we're going to talk about today is really different, because this is using like a bow, like an archery bow. I think most people would think, you know, like used for land animals, like a deer hunt or an elk hunt, of like a compound archery bow. So the setup is really, really different.
1: Yep, so it's a bow and arrow, mm-hmm. and then the arrow has a line attached to it, and then that line attaches to a fishing reel. Mm-hmm. And so whatever you hit is attached to your bow, and you reel it in like you would a normal fish.
0: So what kind of gear do you need to have to go do this hunt that you did, or hunt, that sounds weird to say, fishing hunt that you did? Like what all the gear do you think that you need to have to go do that?
1: So it's really the bow fishing setup. So mm-hmm. bow with an attached line. You can get that whole setup kit at Sportsman's or Cabela's for $200-$300, mm-hmm. and you're ready to go archery fishing. Now, the reality is you also need a boat. We took our boat to the river. You could rent a guide, have a guide do it or something. And this bow fishing isn't, I mean, it's everywhere. Every state has some kind of bow fishing availability. So in Utah, you can basically bow fish carp most places. It's restricted in certain ways. And the thing is, though, out west, the opportunities are to actually see a fish is pretty low. Where we went on the Missouri, you can see lots and lots of fish. The paddlefish being the specific target we're after, but in that basin, there's all these introduced Asian carps. Mm-hmm. And they filter feed with the paddlefish, and you can, they're unlimited take, and they're a nuisance, so everybody just wants you to shoot them. So when you're out there, you see fish near the surface all day long, where out west, and that's a pretty uncommon occurrence. So bow fishing tends to be more popular east of the Rockies than out west here.
0: Yeah, I can't say that I've seen a lot of people doing it ever when I've been out on a lake or on the river or anything. So to get to go do this, you have to put in for a tag in these states, and then you have to draw a permit, is what you're saying?
1: Yep.
0: So we'll start there. So I've put in to South Dakota for the area I want to go. I've drawn the tag, and then I go to, you said, Sportsman's or Cabela's, and I get my bow set up. Do I want a compound bow, or do I want like a recurve bow? Which, what do you think would be like a beginner's?
1: Yeah, whatever's cheapest.
0: Cheapest. That's what I would say too.
1: Some of the compounds work a little better. They can be. You can spend a lot of money on a fishing setup if you're going to be doing it one time, like I did. I bought something on clearance for $150.
0: Okay, so you need to have a bow, an arrow. It needs a broadhead on it.
1: No, it's got they typically, the whole setup comes with the arrow is complete with a fishing, it's not a broadhead, I don't know what you call it.
0: Like the tip. Yeah. It has like a, so it has the point, and then it usually has to have a...
1: It's a metal barb.
0: A barb that comes out too, right?
1: Yep.
0: So that, like, it doesn't just pull straight back through your fish.
1: Yep, and so it holds the fish on the line.
0: But that usually comes on the arrow. And you probably want to have like a couple arrows, I'm going to guess, based off my experience around you this last time.
1: Yeah, that reel or something goes wrong, your line gets tangled, and you end up snapping off an arrow. It happens pretty quick.
0: Mm-hmm.
1: So we had to buy an extra arrow.
0: Yeah, so I would suggest for if you did draw this, that you get your bow and the arrow it comes with, and then you buy at least one extra.
1: Yep.
0: Yeah. I thought so. And what would you say? It's a finger release,
1: so you don't need a release or anything.
0: Oh, okay. Okay, I get what you're saying. So for like a typical compound bow, you usually have the release that attaches to your wrist, and then that helps you to pull back. And then you let the clip go. In this, you can just use your hand. What you're saying.
1: It's not a high powered setup because you're not shooting distances.
0: Mm-hmm.
1: Usually within 10, 20 feet of the boat, so.
0: Okay.
1: So pretty lightweight bow setup.
0: What kind of line do you have to get put onto that?
1: Oh, it's like a braided line, like you'd get for a fishing pole, but you're running 125 pound to 200 pound line.
0: It's a pretty heavy line. The other thing that I've seen suggested is that you have polarized sunglasses.
1: Yep, you're not getting by without those. You got to be able to see into the water.
0: Okay, so that's like basically the gear, the tag, and then you could do it without a boat. But that'd be hard, huh?
1: Your odds would be significantly reduced not having a boat.
0: Yeah, I would agree with that. So, but I don't think you don't have to, I mean, you don't need a fancy boat.
1: Oh, you could definitely, you could do it on a paddleboard or a canoe or something, some small watercraft like that.
0: Yeah, so. Just with like a little trolling motor.
1: Yep, so you could get back upstream. Because,
0: mm-hmm.
1: you know, a lot of these areas, like where we went, is pretty fast currents, so.
0: Yeah, okay. And so I got my bow, I got my floating device of some type, boat, whatever, paddleboard if I am brave and really strong. So why don't you tell us about like where you went?
1: So we went to Yankton, South Dakota, mm-hmm. and then camped in Nebraska. So from Moab, that's about a 14-hour drive.
0: Mm-hmm.
1: Anybody looking for some adventurous stuff out there, it's an extremely beautiful area.
0: Yes, it is.
1: Right along the Missouri, great campgrounds, not crowded by any stretch of the imagination. Clear water below the dam when runoff's low.
0: Mm-hmm.
1: And then big expansions of the Missouri River, so the Big Muddy.
0: The Big Muddy. I found, because I went with you, and I found that, like, the best part about, like, when you go do paddle fishing, in my opinion, is that everybody's so helpful. Because we had no idea what we were doing. We did know what a paddlefish was this time. Where, like, when you went on the snagging thing, didn't know what one even... I mean, I knew what one looked like from a picture, but I'd never seen one and stuff. And so, like, when we started pulling them out of the water, I was just like, what is even happening right now? But so you knew what you were looking for this time, at least. But, like, when you broke your arrow off and stuff, like, people are so helpful in that area, I think.
1: Yeah, everybody's there for bow fishing. Like, there's a... I don't know if it's a season or how it works for the non-natives. I think it's pretty dang open. Mm-hmm. And they're just boat after boat going on the water on the weekends because it's beautiful camping. It's in an area that stays nice and cool. And they're all out there with these platform, they're flat bottom boats with a platform on top, and they're standing 10 feet in the air and shooting fish after fish to kill barrels and barrels of these non-natives trying to, for sport, but then they're also great eating. Most of them weren't there for paddlefish. Most of them were there for just the bow fishing experience in general. So they were all shooting those carp more than they were shooting paddlefish. But then, you know, being in a remote location where, you know, they're, it's just not a big population. It's just,
0: yeah,
1: good friendly people in farm country that all willing to help out and do whatever. They're all there for the same things and they're all having a good time.
0: Yeah. Yeah. I like that part of the paddle fishing. Everybody's like wants to, they want to see you get one as much as they want to get one. So I really like enjoy that part of doing these kinds of tags and stuff. When we went, I feel like you hit the water, you know, early in the morning is a good time to start. It's easier to see the fish because of the sun and the glare off the water and stuff. And so, you know, you want to start early in the morning and you're very optimistic and hopeful. And then you start realizing that it's so much harder than you anticipated and you start getting frustrated and down on yourself. And then you're baking in the sun and it's taking all day. So what are some of your, like, what did you find tip-wise for shooting at a fish to help make it through the frustrating times? Because...
1: Oh, man, if somebody wants to just do this kind of crazy thing, just grab their boat and head out somewhere they've never been and start archery paddle fishing like we did.
0: You get mad.
1: What I learned was you shoot a lot. You take lots and lots of shots, and you miss 9 out of 10.
0: Yeah.
1: So they... We ran into some kids, and they had obviously been born and raised there, and they were out there, and they were shooting. I mean, we watched them take 30 shots in 15 minutes and get one fish. So
0: that helped.
1: So
0: I agree.
1: Where I was kind of like waiting for a perfect shot, you know, that learning, like, man, these, well, one for, you know, almost all the fish in there are non-native. There's just tons and tons of these carp. So you want to shoot them and kill them anyway to get them out of the system, and then... Then when you see paddlefish, it wasn't a pick and choose based on size or anything like that. It was just shoot at the paddlefish and hope for a good connect on one of those shots. So that was a big lesson for us. And then just having the confidence to kind of do it, you know, floating down the river and just learn, you know.
0: Yeah.
1: You got to take the time to enjoy the place you're at. Mm-hmm. And then just kind of making those runs over and over. So we were floating about 3 or 4 miles downstream, so we'd motor back up to the dam and then just drift and drift and drift. And that wears on you because the sun and the heat and sitting in the boat all day, but there's enough stuff, like, you know, you can get your pole out and do some fishing and enjoy the scenery, take some photos of birds. That was kind of the patience and understanding that, you know, this isn't a gimme by any means. This was a multi-day exercise and patience.
0: Yeah, because I, you know, you read the success rates, and in this area they have like a 60% success rate, which I would assume it's actually probably even a little higher than that, because there are probably a lot of people that go out that live in the area that if they don't see something they're interested, they might not take a fish that year. I'm guessing if you can go all the time like that, that starts to play into it. So, but 60% is pretty high for a success rate on something. What it was important to realize, like, you couldn't sit and pick and choose what you wanted because the fish are very fast.
1: They're skittish.
0: They dive down as soon as you get close to them and stuff. And you're going to miss. so much because you don't know how to...
1: Yeah, get used to that angle of the water.
0: Yeah,
1: and aim deeper.
0: Yeah, that was kind of that next thing I was going to ask you about was, like, if... Then this isn't just for paddlefish. This is for, like, any fish that you're bow fishing after, is that angle to, like, shoot at it.
1: Yeah, because light travels slower through water than it does through air. Mm-hmm. It bends the angle of the light, so that you got to think of it as a triangle, where what you see on the surface is actually not the location that is the direct path to the fish. So the fish appears higher in your field of view, so you got to aim 2-3 feet lower to actually strike
0: the
1: fish.
0: That's really weird to, like... Yeah. Aim at something.
1: So if you can look directly down at the fish, that's how I ended up getting one. And then mm-hmm. that's when those kids we were watching, they ended up getting theirs the same way, shooting directly down.
0: Yeah. So that was definitely, I would say.
1: And there's no way to do that without experience. You can't.
0: Yeah, you can't.
1: You have to just shoot and shoot. And yeah. that's how you get a feel for it, is when mm-hmm. when you see it hit a fish, then you're like, oh, that's the angle.
0: Yeah, so that, I guess when you were saying about, like, places in Utah, if you did draw this tag, that would be, like, my suggestion would be to go out and find a place in Utah that you can bow fish and try to go for some of the other fish that we have available here before you head
1: Colorado
0: out.
1: Colorado River for carp. Mm-hmm. That's great practice. You see them at the surface quite often.
0: You did end up getting a fish, so we do have a recipe we can share. About.
1: Man, and paddlefish are one of the best eating fish there is. Like, they're a real firm texture.
0: Mm-hmm.
1: They you can cut it up like cube chicken or something
0: yeah.
1: like that, and it holds its texture, doesn't flake apart.
0: Mm-hmm.
1: And it's really, like, there's nothing else like it. It's the reason they almost went extinct. Everybody loved eating them.
0: Mm-hmm.
1: So they fished them right to the brink of extinction.
0: Yeah, so you just take the fillets off the fish. You don't, there's not really a whole lot else to get besides that, right? It's not like
1: halibut cheek or nothing.
0: Yeah, so it's really just the fillets off the side, and they're big. You know, I mean, your fish, you got a small one, I would say, this time.
1: In this area in general, they're pretty skinny. The mm-hmm. Montana fish are really fat and have about 3 times the meat on them. And it's because of that competition from those non-natives are really putting a lot of herd on paddlefish in the area.
0: Yeah, so yours was, what, maybe a 25, between 25 and 30 pounds. It's hard to,
1: yeah, 25, 30 pounds, and we got about 4 pounds of meat.
0: Mm-hmm. Yeah, that sounds about right. So we...
1: Lots of guts in them.
0: Well, yeah, that's... They do have lots of guts, and they're all nose, yeah. lengthwise, because, I mean, he was a 25-pound fish or whatever, but, you know, I mean, how long was he? He was, like...
1: Yeah, he was pushing 40 inches,
0: yeah,
1: 35
0: so
1: inches, something like that.
0: They're really... Like, he's long.
1: Long and skinny.
0: Long, skinny nose. But, like you said, the texture is... It's really unique. It is hard to compare to other things. It's... I would say if you were going to compare it to, like, I think chicken is kind of a good comparison for the texture. Flavor-wise, it's very mild.
1: It's like a halibut.
0: Yeah, it's a little bit sweet, if you want to put that term on it. But very mild, not fishy. Except for, it is incredibly important with this fish to clean the skin off of it, the fats, the bloodlines. Any other suggestions? I mean, you have to clean it really well.
1: Yeah, white, good, clean white meat. You get the red, all the red off, and you're good.
0: People say that, like, a lot of, when we were in Montana, a lot of people were like, yeah, it's all right. Like, we don't really like it as much as some of the other fish they can get. And I think it's because a lot of times people leave the skin on the fillet, for example. We did that the first time.
1: Steaks.
0: Yeah, we cut
1: like
0: steaks.
1: They look
0: like
1: swordfish steaks. They're good for the first week, but after they've been in the freezer for more than a week or two, that fat's not real great.
0: Yeah, and it got... And the skin, we cooked a couple pieces, like, fresh on the grill right afterwards, and the skin, it was good tasting, actually, but it smelled so strong when it cooked, and everything it touched smelled like fish that I was like, I don't know that was the best idea. So this time we took the skin off before we even went home. Made sure there
1: just
0: was...
1: straight fillets.
0: Yeah, just straight fillets. So that would be my suggestion before you do anything with the fishes. Make sure you get it very, very clean. And then you won't be frustrated with that fishy smell that this fish does have that. More than like a trout or something like that. But you can get it off and then you're good to go. Since the texture is so meaty and hearty, I thought this time we got one that would be fun to do like a masala, like a tikka masala, like Indian food style. That works really well with, a lot of times you'll get like a masala and it'll have chunks of lamb or chunks of beef or chunks of chicken in it. And or you can do it with fish like we did. This is a really quick and easy recipe. I was really intimidated to try it because Indian food intimidates me incredibly, but it really wasn't that bad. I just got a basic, simple, traditional, if you want to call it that, masala sauce recipe, and then use that to enjoy my paddlefish in a little bit different way. So for the masala part, you just want to take two onions and run them through a food processor and get them into a puree and then set that aside, and then run four whole tomatoes into the food processor. Same thing, into a puree and set it aside. You can drain a little bit of the liquid off of the tomatoes because it was too much when I put it in right away and then it took longer to cook. So it'll just cut down on the cooking time a little bit if you just drain some of that water that's going to happen after you puree it off of the tomatoes. Anyway, so then in a Dutch oven or like a heavy skillet with high sides, you put 2 tablespoons of a cooking oil. You're going to get this kind of hot because you're going to put it over medium high. And so you want a high heat oil, like an avocado, coconut, vegetable, canola. You don't want to use like olive oil. And then you put the tomato puree in, or sorry, the onion puree in there, and you let it cook at that high temperature, and you're essentially kind of trying to dry it.

0: and you're like frying it. You don't want to brown the onions, so you don't want it to be so hot that they're getting burned or even browning. You want them to still stay that nice white color. Could we use white onion or a yellow onion if you used a yellow onion, but you're drying it out. So you want to cook it for like 5 minutes like that puree until the liquid's off. And then you're going to throw in the tomatoes at that like 5 minutes in, and you're just doing the same thing. You're going to let it sit in the Dutch oven on that medium high heat and just kind of cook down and reduce, get rid of the liquid. And that's kind of the key really to a masala. That's what makes it taste different, is this dehydrating, frying, thickening of the tomato part. That's the secret to what kind of tastes different than just stewed tomatoes. So while those are cooking down, the tomatoes and the onions, I cut the paddlefish into bite-sized chunks so that you're going to finish cooking it in the masala base, but so that it kind of holds together, I decided to fry them in a skillet just real quick. So I put another tablespoon of oil into the just a skillet and put it on like a medium heat. And I seasoned the paddlefish chunks with some garlic, salt, coriander, cumin, and some of the garam masala. Just cooked them real quick, like 2 or 3 minutes, just to kind of sear the outside. I didn't worry about like if they were done in the middle or not. Pulled them aside, set them onto a paper towel to drain while I finished up the masala. So after the masala has been going for like 15, 20 minutes, it's starting to get pretty like de-liquefied. That's not really a word, is it? Then you want to add your seasonings in. So I put in some salt, garlic powder, ground ginger, coriander, cumin, some cayenne pepper, turmeric, and the garam masala. And I stirred that all together and then let the oils of that cook off and kind of toast a little bit, is how you kind of could look at it. And that takes another 2 or 3 minutes. You'll see, it's weird, you'll see the oil kind of pull away suddenly from the tomatoes. And that's how you'll know it's done. Like, there'll be the tomato puree, and around the edge, the oil will start to, like, pull away from it. And then you know it's ready for eating, basically, at that point. So, at that point, so we're, like, 15, 20 minutes in, I poured in 2 cups of seafood stock. You could use vegetable, chicken, whatever you want. But I use seafood to just kind of enhance that paddlefish flavor. Add in the paddlefish chunks at this point. Let the whole liquid heat up for 3 or 4 more minutes. So you're starting to simmer steam your fish a little bit and finish them off, get the liquid all hot. And then you're just going to slowly pour in a cup of heavy cream, stirring so that, you know, you don't want it to boil or anything like that. So you're, you know, watching everything. That's like it. And I thought it was really good. What did you think, Brandon?
1: Oh, man, it turned out great. And if you want to substitute some other fish that's not so dang hard to come by.
0: Yeah.
1: Halibut's got that meatiness to it. Mm-hmm. Locally, you're probably going to stick with like a bass or a walleye.
0: I think you could do that.
1: Pike, even at a recapture.
0: Mm-hmm.
1: Those are all going to flake a lot more. Mm-hmm. Pike would be the firmest of those fish to kind of hold together. But you're going to have to find, it needs to be a fairly white fish. You're not going to want to use trout.
0: That would just
1: fall apart
0: and you'd have nothing. Yeah.
1: Salmon wouldn't work. So
0: salmon, yep, same thing. You could go to the store and get cod.
1: Cod would work great, yeah.
0: So, yeah, and then you should.
1: Or you could just do a shrimp.
0: You could do shrimp, too. Yeah, you could, yeah. Or, like I said, you could do you could do chicken or whatever it's traditionally done with, too. But, yeah, not that hard. And it turned out really well. You could serve it over rice. We had non-bread that was just pre-made from the store. That was really good. And then garnish it with a little red onion, chopped cashews, cilantro. I don't know. Quick, easy, delicious way to use your paddlefish. And, yeah, that's all I have for this week. Yeah, you can all have the recipe up on huntingandcooking.com. If you have any suggestions for shows or ideas for stuff we could talk about or try, give me an email. Shoot me an email at a12gaugegirl@huntingandcooking.com. I'm on all the social medias that you can think of, LinkedIn, Instagram, all those things. So you can contact me there too. It's a12gaugegirl on all those things. A12gaugegirl. And yeah, that's it. Happy hunting.

pictures of my friends, birds of the world, and squirrels. I love coffee in a cup, little fuzzy pups,

0: From the KCYN and KCPX newsroom, this is the news from Moab in southeastern Utah.
1: As Utah moves through August 6th and 7th, wildfire danger remains the top concern across the state as communities also prepare for the return to school next week. State officials say Utah continues to experience an exceptionally dry and active wildfire season. Governor Spencer Cox has been meeting with state and federal forestry leaders while touring fire-impacted areas, including regions affected by the Wide Mouth 2 fire in Millard County. Officials continue coordinating firefighting resources, emergency funding, and long-term recovery efforts as crews work to contain ongoing fires. Fire managers are urging everyone to remain vigilant. With hot temperatures, low humidity, and extremely dry vegetation across much of Utah, even a small spark can quickly become a dangerous wildfire. Residents and visitors are reminded to follow all current fire restrictions and report any signs of smoke or fire immediately to local authorities. Closer to home, communities across southeastern Utah, including Moab, Green River, Price, Monticello, Blanding, Hanksville, Helper, Castledale, LaSalle, and Huntington, continue normal late summer operations. Local governments remain focused on routine utility maintenance, water management, and public services while monitoring weather and fire conditions throughout the region. Meanwhile, the Grand County School District is making final preparations for the start of the new school year. Teachers and staff are completing classroom setup, administrative work, and campus readiness ahead of students returning next week. Parents are encouraged to review school registration information, supply lists, and the updated academic calendar available on the district's official website to ensure students are ready for the first day of classes.
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3: Canyon Country Computer Satellite Weather for this afternoon in Moab. Heat advisory in effect through this evening. Otherwise, sunny with patchy smoke, high 108. Mostly clear tonight, low 73. For Blanding, heat advisory in effect through this evening. Otherwise, sunny with patchy smoke this afternoon, high 98. Patchy smoke this evening, then mostly clear, low 67. And for Monticello, sunny with patchy smoke this afternoon, high 93. Patchy smoke tonight, then mostly clear, low 64. I'm Lance Parrott.
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5: Hey Moab, this is Grand County Emergency Manager Kate Finley. Here in Moab, we know that during monsoon season, it's important to watch the weather and be careful if planning to spend time in creek corridors, slot canyons, and dry washes. 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Whether you're on foot, in a vehicle, or on a bike, turn around, don't drown. In Moab, we know it's always safer to wait out the storm.
6: From the Red Rock of Southeast Utah, I'm Ferdy Pacheco bringing you the Moab Outdoor Report. It's August in Moab, and there is an extreme heat warning early in the week. Afternoon highs are forecast between 103 and 109 degrees through August 10th. Start before sunrise, shorten your route, and turn around before the heat builds. At Canyonlands, Grandview Point is closed from Monday morning through Thursday afternoon for construction. Schaefer Trail also remains closed because of flood and washout damage. Here is your water update. The Colorado near Cisco is running around 7,280 CFS. The Green at Green River is near 1,880 CFS. Lake Powell is about 3,522 feet. Hike of the week, Park Avenue in Arches National Park. This two-mile one-way hike drops about 320 feet through towering sandstone walls. The trail and paved park road are open, but temperatures may exceed 100 degrees. Begin at sunrise, arrange a pickup at Courthouse Towers, and carry more water than you think you need. The bike trail of the week. Dino Flow in the Klondike Bluff System, about 20 minutes north of Moab. It's an easy to intermediate flow trail through a network of more than 50 miles. The system is listed open, but there is no water at the trailhead. Ride at first light, avoid heat-softened equipment failures, and avoid clay surfaces following any thunderstorm. For off-road vehicles, it's Elephant Hill in Canyonlands Needles District. It's a technical 7 on the Moab scale, requiring a high-clearance four-wheel drive vehicle, low range, and a backcountry permit. The road is open, but the backside and Coors Hill are dug out. Expect obstacles, deep sand, and no ranger-assisted recovery. Travel with another vehicle and be prepared to self-rescue. Tread lightly out there, and we'll see you on the trail.

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3: 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Highway 191 runs through one of the most beautiful landscapes in the world. 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Every year, accidents happen on Highway 191 because drivers are looking at the scenery instead of the road ahead. This highway has long stretches with no shoulders, heavy traffic, and very little room for mistakes. 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So if you're visiting Moab, we're glad you came. Take pictures, enjoy the views, but please do it safely. 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

If you thought the continuous running clock rule was intense, 8-man football takes game management a step further to protect student athletes from late game fatigue. If a team is leading by more than 44 points at the conclusion of the third quarter, the game is immediately called. It's an official sudden ending. This makes the first three quarters an absolute sprint. Teams can't afford a slow start or a sloppy second quarter because a massive deficit late in the game means you don't even get a chance to mount a fourth quarter comeback. Every drive from the first whistle carries massive weight. It's an exciting experience.

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1: From the KCYN and KCPX newsroom, this is the news from Moab in southeastern Utah.
2: As Utah moves through August 6th and 7th, wildfire danger remains the top concern across the state as communities also prepare for the return to school next week. State officials say Utah continues to experience an exceptionally dry and active wildfire season. Governor Spencer Cox has been meeting with state and federal forestry leaders while touring fire-impacted areas, including regions affected by the Widemouth 2 fire in Millard County. Officials continue coordinating firefighting resources, emergency funding, and long-term recovery efforts as crews work to contain ongoing fires. Fire managers are urging everyone to remain vigilant. With hot temperatures, low humidity, and extremely dry vegetation across much of Utah, even a small spark can quickly become a dangerous wildfire. Residents and visitors are reminded to follow all current fire restrictions and report any signs of smoke or fire immediately to local authorities. Closer to home, communities across southeastern Utah, including Moab, Green River, Price, Monticello, Blanding, Hanksville, Helper, Castledale, LaSalle, and Huntington, continue normal late summer operations. Local governments remain focused on routine utility maintenance, water management, and public services while monitoring weather and fire conditions throughout the region. Meanwhile, the Grand County School District is making final preparations for the start of the new school year. Teachers and staff are completing classroom setup, administrative work, and campus readiness ahead of students returning next week. Parents are encouraged to review school registration information, supply lists, and the updated academic calendar available on the district's official website to ensure students are ready for the first day of classes.
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4: Canyon Country Computer Satellite Weather for this afternoon in Moab. Heat advisory in effect through this evening. Otherwise, sunny with patchy smoke, high 108. Mostly clear tonight, low 73. For Blanding, heat advisory in effect through this evening. Otherwise, sunny with patchy smoke this afternoon, high 98. Patchy smoke this evening, then mostly clear, low 67. And for Monticello, sunny with patchy smoke this afternoon, high 93. Patchy smoke tonight, then mostly clear, low 64. I'm Lance Parrott.
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6: 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To protect homes, many Moab and Grand County residents use sandbags, which you can get for free around town. 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
8: Welcome to This Week in Moab, where every canyon has a story. This week, the cavalrymen who helped map the Colorado Plateau, the western that brought John Ford to Moab, a uranium road turned adventure icon, and tracks left beside an ancient sea. Let's take a trip through canyon country.
2: This Week in Moab history takes us to the decades after the Civil War. In 1866, Congress established six all-black army regiments, who became known as Buffalo Soldiers. On the Colorado Plateau, the 9th U.S. Cavalry patrolled the Utah-Colorado border and helped survey the surrounding mountains, combining military duty with mapping remote terrain. That story is in the spotlight this week as the Moab Museum opens a new Buffalo Soldiers exhibition, reminding us that Canyon Country was shaped not only by famous explorers, but also by soldiers whose work turned blank spaces on maps into recorded landscapes.
8: In the Moab Movie Minute, in 1949, director John Ford wanted fresh scenery for his next Western, Wagon Master. Local rancher George White guided Ford to a river crossing, a bluff beneath Fisher Towers, and a sweeping view of the Colorado River backed by the LaSalle Mountains. Ford was sold, Wagonmaster went into production, and Moab's long relationship with Hollywood began. The local film commission, established that year, is among the country's longest running.
2: Our landmark of the week is the White Rim Road in Canyonlands National Park, a legendary 100-mile backcountry route. Its story began during the 1950s uranium boom, when prospectors pushed access roads deep into canyon country. Little uranium was found, but the road remained, transforming an industrial search route into one of the plateau's great adventures.
8: Did you know some Canyonlands trackways preserve more than footprints? Triassic rock near Moab records tracks from four-legged animals, swim traces from fish, and even trails left by horseshoe crabs. Long before jeeps or dinosaurs, this landscape held shorelines and shallow water. Around here, even the ground keeps a field journal. That's This Week in Moab from MoabRadio.com, your soundtrack to Canyon Country.

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1: Breaker Breaker 19, this here's Lazy Lizard. Anybody got a copy?
2: Yeah, I got you loud and clear, Lazy Lizard. This is Highway Ranger.
1: Hey, Ranger, do you know what exit I need to take off of I-70 to get to Jackass Joe's Jerky?
2: Yes, good buddy. Take exit 182. Look for the Arches National Park and Moab exit sign for Highway 191.
1: Hey, is it true they have some of the best jerky in the USA?
2: Yepers, that's what I hear.
1: Dang, looks like a bunch of us 18-wheelers are lining up now. Heck, we got us a convoy heading for Jackass Joe's in Crescent Junction, Utah.
2: That's because they have the biggest and best assortment of jerky you have ever seen.

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People come from all over the world to see the beauty of southeastern Utah, and one of the most breathtaking drives anywhere is right here, Highway 191 through Moab. But this road demands your attention. There are long stretches with no shoulders, tight lanes, and heavy traffic from locals, visitors, trucks, and recreation vehicles. Every year, serious accidents happen here, and sadly, members of our community have lost their lives. Many of those crashes have something in common. Drivers looking at the scenery instead of the road. Drivers trying to pass because they're in a hurry. Drivers forgetting that the vehicle ahead may slow down suddenly. If you're visiting Moab, we're glad you're here. We hope you enjoy the incredible beauty of our area. But please remember, this road is not a racetrack. Slow down, stay alert. And if you're behind someone going a little slower, take a deep breath and be patient. Because arriving a minute later is always better than not arriving at all. From your friends at KCYN 97.1 FM, let's work together to keep Highway 191 safe.

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4: As Utah moves through August 6th and 7th, wildfire danger remains the top concern across the state as communities also prepare for the return to school next week. State officials say Utah continues to experience an exceptionally dry and active wildfire season. Governor Spencer Cox has been meeting with state and federal forestry leaders while touring fire-impacted areas, including regions affected by the Widemouth 2 fire in Millard County. Officials continue coordinating firefighting resources, emergency funding, and long-term recovery efforts as crews work to contain ongoing fires. Fire managers are urging everyone to remain vigilant. With hot temperatures, low humidity, and extremely dry vegetation across much of Utah, even a small spark can quickly become a dangerous wildfire. Residents and visitors are reminded to follow all current fire restrictions and report any signs of smoke or fire immediately to local authorities. Closer to home, communities across southeastern Utah, including Moab, Green River, Price, Monticello, Blanding, Hanksville, Helper, Castledale, LaSalle, and Huntington, continue normal late summer operations. Local governments remain focused on routine utility maintenance, water management, and public services while monitoring weather and fire conditions throughout the region. Meanwhile, the Grand County School District is making final preparations for the start of the new school year. Teachers and staff are completing classroom setup, administrative work, and campus readiness ahead of students returning next week. Parents are encouraged to review school registration information, supply lists, and the updated academic calendar available on the district's official website to ensure students are ready for the first day of classes.
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6: Canyon Country Computer Satellite Weather for this afternoon in Moab. Heat advisory in effect through this evening. Otherwise, sunny with patchy smoke, high 108. Mostly clear tonight, low 73. For Blanding, heat advisory in effect through this evening. Otherwise, sunny with patchy smoke this afternoon, high 98. Patchy smoke this evening, then mostly clear, low 67. And for Monticello, sunny with patchy smoke this afternoon, high 93. Patchy smoke tonight, then mostly clear, low 64. I'm Lance Parrott.
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9: Hey Moab, this is Grand County Emergency Manager Kate Finley. Here in Moab, we know that during monsoon season, it's important to watch the weather and be careful if planning to spend time in creek corridors, slot canyons, and dry washes. Keep an eye on predicted storms and rain by checking the forecast on the National Weather Service website or your favorite weather app. If storms or rain are possible anywhere in the area, stay out of narrow creek corridors, slot canyons, and washes, and spread the word with neighbors and visitors. Whether you're on foot, in a vehicle, or on a bike, turn around, don't drown. In Moab, we know it's always safer to wait out the storm.
10: From the Red Rock of Southeast Utah, I'm Ferdy Pacheco bringing you the Moab Outdoor Report. It's August in Moab, and there is an extreme heat warning early in the week. Afternoon highs are forecast between 103 and 109 degrees through August 10th. Start before sunrise, shorten your route, and turn around before the heat builds. At Canyonlands, Grandview Point is closed from Monday morning through Thursday afternoon for construction. Schaefer Trail also remains closed because of flood and washout damage. Here is your water update. The Colorado near Cisco is running around 7,280 CFS. The Green at Green River is near 1,880 CFS. Lake Powell is about 3,522 feet. Hike of the week, Park Avenue in Arches National Park. This two-mile one-way hike drops about 320 feet through towering sandstone walls. The trail and paved park road are open, but temperatures may exceed 100 degrees. Begin at sunrise, arrange a pickup at Courthouse Towers, and carry more water than you think you need. The bike trail of the week. Dino Flow in the Klondike Bluff System, about 20 minutes north of Moab. It's an easy to intermediate flow trail through a network of more than 50 miles. The system is listed open, but there is no water at the trailhead. Ride at first light, avoid heat-softened equipment failures, and avoid clay surfaces following any thunderstorm. For off-road vehicles, it's Elephant Hill in Canyonlands Needles District. It's a technical 7 on the Moab scale, requiring a high-clearance four-wheel drive vehicle, low range, and a backcountry permit. The road is open, but the backside and Coors Hill are dug out. Expect obstacles, deep sand, and no ranger-assisted recovery. Travel with another vehicle and be prepared to self-rescue. Tread lightly out there, and we'll see you on the trail.

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4: 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Highway 191 is one of the most beautiful drives in America. Towering red rock cliffs, wide open skies, and views that stop people in their tracks. But for the people who live here, Highway 191 isn't just a scenic highway. It's our way to work, our way home, and the road our families travel every day. Over the past few years, members of our community have lost their lives on this road. Some were neighbors, some were friends, some were people just passing through. Many accidents happen because drivers are distracted by the incredible scenery around Moab. Others happen when someone gets impatient and tries to pass on a narrow stretch of highway. Remember, Highway 191 has long stretches with no shoulders. There isn't much room for mistakes, so if you're traveling through our area, we ask one simple thing. Please slow down. Take in the beauty safely. Keep your eyes on the road, and only pass when it's truly safe and necessary. A few seconds of patience could save a life. 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

Let's Talk Defense, where strategy gets incredibly gutsy. In eight-man football, defensive coordinators have to make a tough choice on every single play. If they rush four players to stop the run, that means they only have four players left to cover the entire secondary. That means cornerbacks are forced to play on an island in a strict man-to-man coverage with absolute zero safety help from over the top. If a wide receiver wins the route at the line of scrimmage, the play is essentially over. It turns the defensive side of the ball game into a high-stakes chess match where guessing wrong leads to instant points, but guessing right triggers a huge backfield turnover.

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3: As Utah moves through August 6th and 7th, wildfire danger remains the top concern across the state as communities also prepare for the return to school next week. State officials say Utah continues to experience an exceptionally dry and active wildfire season. Governor Spencer Cox has been meeting with state and federal forestry leaders while touring fire-impacted areas, including regions affected by the Widemouth 2 fire in Millard County. Officials continue coordinating firefighting resources, emergency funding, and long-term recovery efforts as crews work to contain ongoing fires. Fire managers are urging everyone to remain vigilant. With hot temperatures, low humidity, and extremely dry vegetation across much of Utah, even a small spark can quickly become a dangerous wildfire. Residents and visitors are reminded to follow all current fire restrictions and report any signs of smoke or fire immediately to local authorities. Closer to home, communities across southeastern Utah, including Moab, Green River, Price, Monticello, Blanding, Hanksville, Helper, Castledale, LaSalle, and Huntington, continue normal late summer operations. Local governments remain focused on routine utility maintenance, water management, and public services while monitoring weather and fire conditions throughout the region. Meanwhile, the Grand County School District is making final preparations for the start of the new school year. Teachers and staff are completing classroom setup, administrative work, and campus readiness ahead of students returning next week. Parents are encouraged to review school registration information, supply lists, and the updated academic calendar available on the district's official website to ensure students are ready for the first day of classes.
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5: Canyon Country Computer Satellite Weather for this afternoon in Moab. Heat advisory in effect through this evening. Otherwise, sunny with patchy smoke, high 108. Mostly clear tonight, low 73. For Blanding, heat advisory in effect through this evening. Otherwise, sunny with patchy smoke this afternoon, high 98. Patchy smoke this evening, then mostly clear, low 67. And for Monticello, sunny with patchy smoke this afternoon, high 93. Patchy smoke tonight, then mostly clear, low 64. I'm Lance Parrott.
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9: Welcome to This Week in Moab, where every canyon has a story. This week, the cavalrymen who helped map the Colorado Plateau, the western that brought John Ford to Moab, a uranium road turned adventure icon, and tracks left beside an ancient sea. Let's take a trip through canyon country.
10: This Week in Moab History takes us to the decades after the Civil War. In 1866, Congress established six all-black army regiments, who became known as Buffalo Soldiers. On the Colorado Plateau, the 9th U.S. Cavalry patrolled the Utah-Colorado border and helped survey the surrounding mountains, combining military duty with mapping remote terrain. That story is in the spotlight this week as the Moab Museum opens a new Buffalo Soldiers exhibition, reminding us that Canyon Country was shaped not only by famous explorers, but also by soldiers whose work turned blank spaces on maps into recorded landscapes.
9: In the Moab Movie Minute, in 1949, director John Ford wanted fresh scenery for his next Western, Wagon Master. Local rancher George White guided Ford to a river crossing, a bluff beneath Fisher Towers, and a sweeping view of the Colorado River backed by the La Salle Mountains. Ford was sold, Wagonmaster went into production, and Moab's long relationship with Hollywood began. The local film commission, established that year, is among the country's longest running.
10: Our landmark of the week is the White Rim Road in Canyonlands National Park, a legendary 100-mile backcountry route. Its story began during the 1950s uranium boom, when prospectors pushed access roads deep into canyon country. Little uranium was found, but the road remained, transforming an industrial search route into one of the plateau's great adventures.
9: Did you know some Canyonlands trackways preserve more than footprints? Triassic rock near Moab records tracks from four-legged animals, swim traces from fish, and even trails left by horseshoe crabs. Long before jeeps or dinosaurs, this landscape held shorelines and shallow water. Around here, even the ground keeps a field journal. That's This Week in Moab from MoabRadio.com, your soundtrack to Canyon Country.

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4: Highway 191, one of the most beautiful stretches of road in the Southwest. It winds through red rock canyons, desert skies, and the gateway to places we all love. Arches, canyonlands, home. But over the past 10 years, this highway has also taken something from us. Mothers, fathers, sons, daughters, friends, neighbors. Lives changed forever in a moment that could never be taken back. Highway 191 has no shoulders in many places. Sharp curves, steep hills, heavy truck traffic. And during the summer months, thousands of visitors unfamiliar with the road, all sharing the same narrow ribbon of pavement. Today, KCYN pauses to remember those who never made it home, to honor the families who carry that loss every day, and to remind every one of us behind the wheel, slow down, pay attention, give each other space, arrive alive, because no view, no schedule, no destination is worth a life. From all of us at KCYN, 97.1 FM, this tribute is for those we've lost and for those still traveling. Highway 191 today.

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4: As Utah moves through August 6th and 7th, wildfire danger remains the top concern across the state as communities also prepare for the return to school next week. State officials say Utah continues to experience an exceptionally dry and active wildfire season. Governor Spencer Cox has been meeting with state and federal forestry leaders while touring fire-impacted areas, including regions affected by the Wide Mouth 2 fire in Millard County. Officials continue coordinating firefighting resources, emergency funding, and long-term recovery efforts as crews work to contain ongoing fires. Fire managers are urging everyone to remain vigilant. With hot temperatures, low humidity, and extremely dry vegetation across much of Utah, even a small spark can quickly become a dangerous wildfire. Residents and visitors are reminded to follow all current fire restrictions and report any signs of smoke or fire immediately to local authorities. Closer to home, communities across southeastern Utah, including Moab, Green River, Price, Monticello, Blanding, Hanksville, Helper, Castle Dale, LaSalle, and Huntington, continue normal late summer operations. Local governments remain focused on routine utility maintenance, water management, and public services while monitoring weather and fire conditions throughout the region. Meanwhile, the Grand County School District is making final preparations for the start of the new school year. Teachers and staff are completing classroom setup, administrative work, and campus readiness ahead of students returning next week. Parents are encouraged to review school registration information, supply lists, and the updated academic calendar available on the district's official website to ensure students are ready for the first day of classes.
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6: Canyon Country Computer Satellite Weather. As we head into the evening, looking at mostly clear skies and a cool off to a low of 73. And then for tomorrow, Saturday, as we start off the weekend, it'll be hot and sunny with a high of 109, then cool off to 74 under partly cloudy skies. On Sunday, it'll be hot and sunny once again with a high of 106. Finally on Monday, also hot with a high of 105. I'm Brian Williams.
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11: From the Red Rock of Southeast Utah, I'm Ferdy Pacheco bringing you the Moab Outdoor Report. It's August in Moab, and there is an extreme heat warning early in the week. Afternoon highs are forecast between 103 and 109 degrees through August 10th. Start before sunrise, shorten your route, and turn around before the heat builds. At Canyonlands, Grandview Point is closed from Monday morning through Thursday afternoon for construction. Schaefer Trail also remains closed because of flood and washout damage. Here is your water update. The Colorado near Cisco is running around 7,280 CFS. The Green at Green River is near 1,880 CFS. Lake Powell is about 3,522 feet. Hike of the week, Park Avenue in Arches National Park. This two-mile one-way hike drops about 320 feet through towering sandstone walls. The trail and paved park road are open, but temperatures may exceed 100 degrees. Begin at sunrise, arrange a pickup at Courthouse Towers, and carry more water than you think you need. The bike trail of the week. Dino Flow in the Klondike Bluff System, about 20 minutes north of Moab. It's an easy to intermediate flow trail through a network of more than 50 miles. The system is listed open, but there is no water at the trailhead. Ride at first light, avoid heat-softened equipment failures, and avoid clay surfaces following any thunderstorm. 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It's a technical 7 on the Moab scale, requiring a high-clearance four-wheel drive vehicle, low range, and a backcountry permit. The road is open, but the backside and Coors Hill are dug out. Expect obstacles, deep sand, and no ranger-assisted recovery. 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Tread lightly out there, and we'll see you on the trail.

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1: 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Highway 191 runs through one of the most beautiful landscapes in the world. Towering red rock cliffs, wide desert skies, and views that make people want to slow down and take it all in. And that's exactly the problem. Every year, accidents happen on Highway 191 because drivers are looking at the scenery instead of the road ahead. This highway has long stretches with no shoulders, heavy traffic, and very little room for mistakes. In recent years, members of our community have lost their lives here. So if you're visiting Moab, we're glad you came. Take pictures, enjoy the views, but please do it safely. Keep your eyes on the road, give yourself extra time, and only pass when it's absolutely safe to do so. Because the most important view of all is the road in front of you. 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

0: Hey Moab, this is Grant County Sheriff Jameson Wiggins. 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Floods can occur along creeks, down dry washes, underneath cliffs, and anywhere it rains. To protect homes, many Moab and Grand County residents use sandbags, which you can get for free around town. Sandbags are a great way to protect vulnerable spots like doors, vents, and windows, while still letting most of the water move off of your property where it needs to go. Check out the Grand County Emergency Management webpage to find sandbag locations, and remember to use sandbags thoughtfully to keep water away from vulnerable spots without making the problem worse for your neighbors. On behalf of the Grand County Sheriff's Office, thank you for ensuring we have a safe monsoon season.
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1: From the KCYN and KCPX newsroom, this is the news from Moab in southeastern Utah.
2: As Utah moves through August 6th and 7th, wildfire danger remains the top concern across the state as communities also prepare for the return to school next week. State officials say Utah continues to experience an exceptionally dry and active wildfire season. Governor Spencer Cox has been meeting with state and federal forestry leaders while touring fire-impacted areas, including regions affected by the Widemouth 2 fire in Millard County. Officials continue coordinating firefighting resources, emergency funding, and long-term recovery efforts as crews work to contain ongoing fires. Fire managers are urging everyone to remain vigilant. With hot temperatures, low humidity, and extremely dry vegetation,